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0: Good evening. I'm Camden Cohn, and our sports ticker is brought to you by the experienced advisors at Stonebridge Wealth Systems. 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Moyer becomes the fourth Husker in this year's team to continue with an MLB organization after Ty Horn was drafted to the Reds, Carson Yasta to the Cubs, and Dylan Carey signed a free agent deal with the Mets yesterday.
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0: They're broken, guys. Well, one side of the World Cup final is set as Spain defeated France 2-0 today. The other match will take place tomorrow as Argentina faces off with England. And finally, the 96th MLB All-Star Game is tonight.
1: We wouldn't know because we can't watch it.
0: It is on the other TV. 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First pitch is scheduled for 7 p.m., but it has not started yet. 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You got some?
1: I got nothing.
0: Okay.
1: I'm leaving for today. Bye.
0: Okay. 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

0: is Drew Grigo, and he turns on one to left field, sending Lamb back. Goodbye! Three home runs in the frame! The freshman getting in on the fun. Nebraska feasting. 7-0 Big Red.
1: The ball is Hoiberg, the kick out, and the three by Jacobson. Got it again. The game of the year. The game of the career for Cale Jacobson. 78-75.
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3: Well, that was quite the ticker. I don't know if we'll be submitting that for any awards, but apologies. Don't blame Camden. Kyle was throwing a fit like a toddler during that entire ticker because he can't get the TVs going. So he's literally slamming the remote. Mm-hmm. He's blowing a gasket
4: here. I can't. First of all, this isn't just in the studio. This is in our offices. Our TVs don't work. I'm trying to watch the All-Star game and each starter is signing a constitution. That's cool. But I can't watch it on this television. We only have it because that's a Fire Stick television, right? That's not like hardwired into the wall. So for some reason, our TVs have been, really, really slow and we're stuck on this black screen. I can't, no matter how many buttons I push, it just seems like it regresses every time I push a button. So we're stuck on not watching nothing.
3: Do you need to go take a timeout?
4: I might have to.
3: Hey, how about this? Maybe go buy a $35 Roku and we can put it on this TV.
4: That's a good point. You think I can get reimbursed?
3: Yeah, then just send Jason the bill.
4: I mean, something's got to happen here because, especially think of this. You want to see this scenario playing out on September 5th when Damon Benning's trying to do Husker game day.
3: Oh, yeah.
4: And he watches 17 games at once. The man is like controlling the greatest orchestra on earth when he has televisions on a Saturday.
3: Also, one of the great stories of last year is at Maryland, the TV was kind of finicky. Kyle wanted it on the feed 5 hours before the game. Damon wanted it on Big Ten Network to watch a game. And they were both yelling at me.
4: That was a very passive-aggressive fight.
3: but through me.
4: Yes.
3: You kept saying, just leave it alone. Leave it alone. Leave it on this channel. And Damon, Jess, change it. Change it. And whatever guy would walk out of the room, y'all were yelling at me to do the opposite.
4: That's right. You were stuck in the middle. And don't for a second believe that's the last time that's going to happen.
3: Probably not.
4: He has his own monitor at home. But when we have to share a monitor, and then we forget, and we're in the middle of a replay in a crucial moment, and then we forget because Michigan State and Purdue on FS1 is on the television, then whose fault is that?
3: Oh, well, man.
4: Well, if we want to talk All-Star game tomorrow, I'm not your guy because I can't watch it.
3: I'm not your gal either. I can kind of see it over CSD's head, but...
4: CSD's got his White Sox in it. His guy didn't do all too well in the Home Run Derby last night. The guy I was going to pick with my head, I picked Caglione, didn't do all that well. He hit it like a 447 foot bomb or something like that. But I had Schwarber with my head and he got in the finals and, Jordan Walker, who's Camden's guy, went on a nice run towards the end. I think the format was a hit. It was an odd broadcast, in terms of how Netflix, I don't know if Camden, if you want to hop on the mic real quick, if you watched it, but the way they filmed it was different than ESPN. I mean, they would get close ups of the guy's faces as they would swing. So it wasn't like a normal, the way they broadcasted at Camden was a little bit different.
5: Yeah, it was weird because they had like two different panelists of like announcers too. You had like the Will Ferrell crew that did like a comedy bit during one of them. And then you had like Matt Vasgersian and like the normal crew. And then there was even another one that was like a studio one with like, I think it was Albert Pujols and like Barry Bonds. Like
4: Which
5: that was
4: cool.
5: Interesting.
4: That was like after their rounds, right?
5: Yeah, that was cool.
4: It turned out to be a really good Home Run Derby. My expectations weren't high. I stole my brother's Netflix login. So I eventually got in through a verification code and I was able to watch it. And I was surprised a little bit by how much I enjoyed it.
3: Speaking of, home run swings.
4: Yes.
3: One Damon Benning. We have video evidence of
4: his. I didn't
3: think
4: you were going to bring this up. Told him that we have possession of this video?
3: I told him. I sent
4: What was his reaction?
3: He laughed.
4: Do you think he laughed?
3: I mean, he gave me the laughy face. I asked him if we
4: scared.
3: Could use it. He said, I never got a yes, so I won't air it. But I'll just say we do have video of the Old Man Baseball League.
4: Why do you have to call it that?
3: That's what you call it.
4: I didn't call it that. You called it that.
3: Oh, well.
4: By the way, we're going to talk, and we'll transition. You'll transition to it.
3: You like my transition moves?
4: That's why you're pretty good at this job. Well, people tell you, you probably do things for a reason.
3: So, on that note, we did chat with Caleb Benning. We've been talking about it, that we've had lots of guys coming through here for internal media days. So, Caleb Benning, we were talking the other day while we were looking at all the defensive backs running through here. Man, it's going to be interesting to see how that depth chart shakes out as well, and who will be the guys. And I think a lot of them will play, but certainly one of those guys with his name in that ring is Caleb Benning. Kyle had a chance to chat with him.
4: All right, Caleb, here we are, internal media day, so you get to wear the uniform and everything, take some pictures, do the whole thing. Pretty good look with the new jerseys. You liking it?
6: Yes, sir. I think they're very clean, something new, and I think they look pretty good.
4: So finishing up another spring here, another year for you as a Husker, what have you liked about this spring, just your individual development?
6: Just getting more confident, really working with Coach Orich and Coach Yoke. I appreciate those two coming in and kind of trusting me and helping me develop just in leadership and really taking control of the defense.
4: Coach Yelk, NFL experience coming over. What have you learned from him specifically in that safeties room?
6: Really smart guy. Just thinking conceptually. Not everything has to be a fine detail, but really just allowing me to play to my strengths and using instincts.
4: Coach Orich, how has it changed everything, just how you guys are viewing defense as a whole on that side?
6: It's a blast. He's a guy who brings a lot of energy in the meetings, daily at practice. So just playing with a lot of energy, I think, is great for our defense.
4: Overall, as a group, as college football now, there's a lot of new faces, a lot of things change. But how have things maybe stayed the same? How have you guys gelled together and built some chemistry?
6: Coach Rowe does what he does. He believes in what he believes in. So just working our butt off every single day. I would say if you ask most of the team, this is the hardest offseason we've had. So just going through hard things together and really building that chemistry.
4: Chatting with Caleb Benning. Off-season strength workouts, sprint workouts, all these things to build up endurance for the season. How has that maybe altered throughout your time here? And what do you think you guys have done well here over summer workouts and finishing up spring?
6: I'd say we built grit. From the leg press to two sets of AMAP bench, it's like we do hard things every single day. So, just knowing the schedule we have, the playing in the Big Ten, it takes what it takes.
4: How much stronger, faster have you gotten since you've arrived here on campus? That's one of the fun things in college athletics. You get here as a young 18-year-old and then you get bigger, stronger, faster. How much has that changed for you?
6: A lot. Working with Coach Campbell, Coach Dez, and Speed, and especially Kristen Coggin, just working on my nutrition, building my frame. It's been awesome.
4: Your versatility on defense, how do you view your role, maybe how that can change on defense this year?
6: Just being more impactful. Like I said, being a leader out there and really demanding the guys on the back end.
4: Being now somewhat of a leader for the younger guys that are here, do you take on that role a little bit for some of the young freshmen or transfers that come over that are trying to learn the program?
6: 100%. I've been close with Dwayne McDougal. I know he's an older guy, but new to the program. Guys like Tanner Church, Danny Odom, just sharing what I can when I can.
4: On the other side, too, a lot of people want to know about Anthony Calandry, some of the new faces on offense. You guys went up against each other in spring. What do you see over there?
6: He's a gamer. He makes plays. It's definitely a different cover back there when he's back there. Guys like Kwazi Gilmer, guys like Cortez, Larry Miles, just guys developing. Those guys are pretty good.
4: You see how big you guys are at the line of scrimmage on offense, but a lot of people want to know about defense and the defensive line. How have you seen those guys maybe grow a little bit this year?
6: Just bringing a type of toughness. Anthony Jones, older guy, brings a lot of physicality and leadership. Owen Stoudemire, plug in the middle. Jasir Whittington, super quick, strong, really underrated guy. So playing behind those guys is great.
4: I always like to ask in the safety room, or maybe the DB room as a whole, who's the biggest personality? Who's kind of like the class clown?
6: Ooh, I definitely go Dwayne McDougal. He knows how to get a couple laughs.
4: How about your personality? Do you have sort of that class clown in you at all?
6: If you ask people around me, I'd say no. I know how to have fun, but I'm a pretty serious guy for the most part.
4: So your dad, who's my radio partner, Jess's radio partner, he's telling me that he's playing in 50 and over baseball leagues, right? Is he still an athlete? Can you Can you kind of break this down for me?
6: I got a couple friends who have actually umped his games and watched, and there's been a couple little injuries there, maybe due to old age, I'm not sure, but apparently he's hitting pretty good, so I'll give it to him.
4: 1-on-1 to 21, you against your dad in the wherever you want to play on the blacktop. What's that score looking like?
6: I'll give him 21-1 me, and that 1 point is just because I feel bad.
4: Feel bad. Wow. Damon Benning, one of the all-time greats here with the Huskers, two-time national champ. Caleb Benning, it's always great to chat with you, and best of luck this season. You were one of my first interviews last year at this same point in time, and it's so fun to see a year later. We're excited to watch you play. Thanks for the time.
6: Thank you. I appreciate it.
3: Two things. There we go again. Mentioning your anniversary. We gotta mention that.
4: I gotta make it about
3: me. We're gonna need a ding for that.
6: Yeah, apparently he's in pretty good.
3: The train table and Kyle's year anniversary.
4: 1-on-1 to 21.
3: But also, how about that excellent camera work on that?
4: It was fantastic, by the way. You could see how much Brandon Meyer has inspired all of us. And I mean, it's what he did at the bowl game was things that kids will talk about for generations, his camera work. But it looks super professional.
3: Mm-hmm.
4: It really does.
3: I am a professional.
4: Yeah. How about the interviewer, though? That was one of the greatest interviews I've ever done.
3: Yeah.
4: How about Caleb Benning, though? Going after his pops.
3: Not surprised.
4: And it will not be the end of, I'm sure Damon will talk about it on his show, but 21-1.
3: Do you think that would be the score?
4: I mean, I'm not quite sure Damon makes it through a game of 21.
3: The only thing is if he like threw in a trash like long shot or something. Caleb wasn't guarding him.
4: I don't know what his jumper looks like. He's an athlete now. He's a legitimate athlete. He was signed in the NFL. He was drafted in the MLB. He's a legitimate athlete. So I just don't know how much that's weighing. Again, he's playing in that baseball league. We've seen videos or video. Whether that ever becomes public is up to DB. But I would imagine he's still got some pride and something left in him.
3: I don't know.
4: I think Caleb wants to squash any pride he might have left.
3: We kind of need him to weigh in at this point to see. I don't know if he's watching or not, or listening. But he's probably not going to be happy about that comment. But we'll have to get his reaction. But what?
4: I would love to hear what Micah would say too.
3: Micah would say he would beat Caleb 21-1.
4: Yeah, I think he'd say even worse for all of them. So
3: look, and Zoe would just dominate everybody.
4: Yeah.
3: You seen her play games in here?
4: Oh, yeah.
3: On game day?
4: Does she play with Ben? Yeah.
3: Kerplunk.
4: I've seen it. Kerplunk, is that what it's called?
3: Yeah, it's in my office. You want to play?
4: I'm good.
3: All right. Let's get to a break. We'll talk a little bit more. 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
4: Unbelievable. You're trying, though.
3: I mean, you're like a child in here.
4: I'm a child.
3: Again, I just have to manage everything for you guys.
4: I think between you'll figure it out, though.
3: And Damon and the radio crew, I mean, it's just... I don't know what else to do. I'm trying everything I can do to help you watch this.
4: I think we know what to do is hand it over to Camden Cohn.
3: Yeah.
4: And usually Camden or Josh will figure it out.
3: So I did want to go back though to, the defensive backs, because I think that was another position we said we're going to key in on when we go out to practice, just because there's so many of those guys. And again, you're just kind of reminded of it when you see those guys filing in and, how many players could contribute. So at this point, if you had to say today, what would you say would be the starting, backfield in the defense?
4: Well, you really put me on the spot, huh? I would say safety wise, I would go with, obviously there's guys that are penciled in, probably sharpied in, Dwayne McDougal as one of the safeties. Where do they put Jameer Khan in this defense? Could you see him and the back third as a safety? Does he play more the nickel? That's a conversation more for Rob Orish once we hit fall camp. I could see him at the other safety. Donovan Jones, who came in as a safety, could see him moving to nickel. We saw him play a lot of nickel in the spring. And the biggest battle is going to be at that opposite corner of Andrew Marshall. Who is that other corner going to be? Could you see a true freshman in Danny Odom win that job? Could you see J.J. Charles take a huge step forward? We saw him. I believe he was the starter in the spring game at that opposite corner to Andrew Marshall. Could he be that guy? I would say heading into camp that he is going to be the one that potentially has the leg up at that opposite corner of Andrew Marshall. Two guys you have sharpied in, though, in the back end would be McDougal and Marshall. And then Rex Guthrie coming off the labrum surgery, missed all of spring. Remember, he's going to get healthy. We just talked to Caleb Benning. I think, he's did a great job on special teams last year. We saw him in more extended run in the bowl game. Does he now play a bigger role? I think somebody that we'll talk about more as we get into fall camp that redshirted last year, Mario Buford. I think will play a bigger role in this defense this year. And then there's guys like Justin Rhett, who we saw, Justin Shiggs, who came over as a transfer, Victor Evans, who's going to battle for that other corner spot. So there's a healthy number of guys, Amari Sanders, that will factor
3: basically
4: in.
3: Didn't answer my question. No, I'm kidding.
4: But I gave you the starting secondary. What
3: no,
4: do you mean?
3: But I, you know, again, just naming off all of those guys, it's going to be interesting to see what Coach Orch does and the rotation and just early on. Obviously got some opportunities, hopefully to get to play a lot of guys. And then it'll be, just again, how he schemes and what guys are able to get on the field. But there's a lot of options back there that, they're going to be able to, rely upon. All right. Let's talk some baseball. Camden did have this in the, ticker, but Case Anderson is back. Mac Moyer is not. He, signed a free agent deal.
4: Yeah. Happy for Mac. The season that he put together allowed him to sign with a professional organization, so he heads to the Padres. Same minor, not obviously same finances, but same sort of setup that Dylan Carey had signing with the Mets. There's a good article that Evan Bland had in the Omaha World Herald. He had an opportunity to catch up with Dylan, talk about the disappointment of not being drafted, but looking ahead. He found out when he was on a golf course. I think he had an offer from, I think it was Evan said, the Seattle Mariners. Dylan did, and then he got a better financial offer from the New York Mets. So he said he's fully moved on from not being drafted, and the disappointment from that is looking forward to getting a chance to prove himself. Same goes for Mac Moyer, certainly deserves it. What he did this year was just, incredible in that leadoff spot. And then also Evan Bland also reported that Case Anderson's going to come back next year. So this is the next wave of, okay, you get through the draft, but then who do you lose in terms of undrafted free agent signings? So that would be your Case Andersons, your Jay Sean Ungers. So you learn more. Okay, are they going to lose Unger to a undrafted free agent deal? If I had to bet, I would bet that Unger and Sanderson both would come back.
3: It's just it's a completely different conversation than what we were having a year ago at this time when, you know, talking with those guys after the season, and just you had so many guys coming back, and then now you're looking and there's a lot of holes to fill from the last year's team.
4: How much better does it look now that you have Case Anderson coming back, coming off a career year offensively, plus defender at first base? That's a massive piece that you can't undersell, that you can pencil him into your cleanup spot or maybe at three in the order. High on base guy. Again, it's going to save you a lot of errors in your infield with what he's able to do at first base. You didn't necessarily know. It was a toss-up whether Case Anderson would maybe sign an undrafted free agent deal, and that's a big thing to get him back in the fold. That answers some questions going into the year.
3: One of the other things that we were not able to talk about, we were off the air, but just happened really over the weekend, but Ronda Rivel signing an extension, and then also promoting Diane Miller, the hitting coach, to associate head coach, but her staff is set. But we talked about this when Troy Dannon announced the extension with Will Bolt and his staff, but so deserving. And, you know, I think, people have asked me about retirement with Coach Rivel, but I think she, you want to talk about a coach that's evolved and changed, and, the successful coaches that have been around have had to do that. We talked extensively with John Cook about that the other day during his Hall of Fame interview. But, I think she is having so much fun and, coming off the year that she had, and, being able to have a pitcher like Alexis Jensen back, who I know she thinks the world of, and she's heavily involved with the pitchers, but, so deserving. And again, you get that staff settled with Jordy Ball coming on, and, just so deserving, but did want to make sure we mentioned that.
4: And I did read correctly too that Ron is going to take over more of the pitch, mm-hmm. pitch coaching duties. So, that's good to know that Ronda is going to take on a bigger role. And to think this late in her tenure right here at Nebraska that she's putting on more on her plate, and that maybe she's re-energized to the point that she wants to be a pitching coach along with being a head coach. That's a lot to ask. And I know she had a lot of in-game duties when it came to the pitching staff and working a lot with them. But that's just to think, again, the retirement sort of rumbles after this year, because, you know, you go to the World Series, you win a game at the World Series, but I think this is proof that there's a belief that there's more there, even without Jordy, that there's a good core here, that there's a lot to sell to transfers with the pieces that you brought in, that they can compete to win the Big Ten, but also can compete nationally.
3: And Diane Miller, again, that's part of that piece when you heard it a lot about the coaching staff, how long they've been together. And when we've had former players on, they just rave about all of them. But Diane Miller's just been a huge part. And even this year, they had another record-breaking season at the plate. How many times I had those softball players in here, and they made sure to mention her and how they prep, how she preps them, and how ready they feel at the plate. And you know, just again, a longtime staple of this program. You were sitting there; we were getting ready to go live during the Super Regionals, and I had asked to do an interview with the assistant coaches and Diane specifically, and she said, no, I just want to make it about the players. And then we were sitting up there and trying to set up live, and I said, are you sure you don't want to join us? And she's just adamant, but, you know, she, because of that, I don't know if she gets talked about enough. Coach Revell certainly praises her staff, but, you know, she just wants to make sure that the team and the players are getting all the glory, and she just wants to kind of step back and do her job.
4: I think we talk about the team and we talk about Jordy, but I think there's a lot of people in that program that did their job at an incredibly high level to get to where they got. Super Regionals, I didn't expect them to knock off Oklahoma State in two games. I've been around too many Super Regionals to say that this is going to be easy, this is not going to be three games. The fact that they dispatched of Oklahoma State with some ease, and then the poise that they showed late in the game against Arkansas, that was a foundational year for what's to come. I just think Rhonda's she has a youthful spirit about her, mm-hmm. about her, which
3: yeah.
4: is just different. When you do something for three decades, you could just imagine that your joy and passion for it might wane a little bit. For me, it just doesn't feel like that's even close to the way Rhonda operates.
3: No, and, you know, they've been out on the road recruiting, you know, targeting high school talent. And I've mentioned this before, but it's when they put out the graphics, hey, on the road, it's pretty cool to see Jordy Ball on there. I don't know if she went out last weekend, but they've just been recruiting. This is a busy, busy time. We're going to try to get her in studio, but I think they feel really good about, you know, we talked about it at the end of the season that you had quite a bit coming back, and they love the freshmen they have coming in, but you needed to find some experience, some veteran leadership in the outfield with Hannah Core leaving, which, by the way, they announced that Hannah Kamenzen will be back as GAs. Lauren Kamenzen will be around. So there's a lot of that core, that leadership that we've talked about that were just pillars for this program the last couple of years will still be around. Lauren Kamenzen's going to help work for us in addition to, you know, some of her graduate manager duties out there at softball too. But, you know, I think they feel like they've got some good, great pieces coming back that have been waiting their turn behind just an incredible senior class, the freshmen they've got coming in, but they had to replace some of those pieces out of the portal. And I think they're pretty excited about the pieces they got.
4: Yeah. And you mentioned, you know, the, former players now part of the staff. That's an undersold part of all this too. I think it helps with the chemistry. I think it helps manufacture or bring over whatever you were able to build from a team standpoint from last year, harboring that, keeping that with this team, with the newcomers. They brought in some really good pieces in the transfer portal. It's clear that Ron is very big on the two-way player, this two-way you. That's the way that she likes to talk about it. But with Alexis, of course, with Jordy and what she's done, and, you know, the pieces they brought in, they're very big on that versatile athlete inside the circle. Alexis Jensen, is she ready now to take on that role as the pitcher? If there's anybody that has that confidence, that swagger about her, that's Alexis Jensen. That's one person I'm not worried about stepping into being the ace of a staff.
3: And you know, a player we haven't, I think we should probably be talking a lot more about, is Sammy Bland. How good was she at third? She was one of the hottest bats in the postseason. I mean, that's a huge piece coming back as well.
4: Yeah. Defensively, can you even get better from where you were at last year, especially on the infield dirt? You lose Hannah Core in the outfield. How good was Hannah Core defensively in center field? How good was that outfield last year, especially Casey Hoffman out in right field, what she does with her bat? But she was very good defensively too. And, so we'll see where they're at when it comes to the defense too. But you mentioned as well, Jordy Fromm now being out on the recruiting trail. That's a cheat code. That's gotta be like a cheat code.
3: I mean, how do you say no to Jordy Fromm?
4: You can't. I mean, it's like the Gators having Tim Tebow, or for Nebraska having Tommy Frazier out on the recruiting trail, Nebraska football. It's just, that is one of the all time, not just in Nebraska history, but you're talking about the entire sport.
3: Especially like as recent as she hit, as she is and how many followers she had. I mean, signing so many autographs and now she's out recruiting some of those little girls that were looking up to her. I mean, it's gotta be, I would have a kind of probably the same thing like when you had Jordan Larson, which she's coming back again.
4: I saw that.
3: She's
4: coming retired. Back.
3: And the roster for Love Volleyball up in Omaha is pretty loaded with some familiar names, but. I think she's such a competitor that she, it's just hard for her. She's still so good. And they talked about her when she'd practice in the gym. She just is still has so much that, probably just hard for her to walk away, but, pretty cool that she's coming back to play with some of those players. But yeah, it's, gotta be hard for players to say no to Jordy Fromm. That's for sure.
4: I'm fascinated to see. Of course, she's pregnant now and announced that she was pregnant while she was playing. But if she gets the itch for the Olympics, how that changes, if there's anything that maybe changes in her mind to want to play in the Olympics, or I'm fascinated to see how that plays out. Again, minds change throughout the year, so who knows?
3: Well, I got bad news for you. I've been, while you've been talking, I've been trying, but this is a Samsung TV. I've got an Apple. I can't cast it.
4: You can't mirror on the screen? Why not?
3: I don't think it's connected to the internet. I'm having all kinds of issues, so I'm sorry.
4: Well, we could do a live ticker.
3: We've got 24 minutes left of the show, and then you can go watch it at home.
4: Can you give me an update on the All-Star game?
5: You want an update on it?
4: Yes.
5: It's 0-0, top of the first, two outs, runners at second and third, Bobby Witt Jr. at the plate.
4: Second and third. So it's got a swing and a miss. You hear that? From CSC over
3: nice.
4: There. Can we do live play-by-play?
3: Sure, go ahead.
4: I think that breaks rules. I don't think we're allowed to do it.
3: But you've been on the verge of throwing a fit. I'm just letting you know I'm not able to fix it during that time. And then also another bad news for you is we've got trivia coming up. So I'm going to need you to. You've already been on the verge of it. And so of really losing your cool. And so you're going to need to. Try to tap in here and not completely go over the edge because you've been so bad at trivia.
4: I hate Trivia Tuesday now.
3: You loved it a month ago.
4: I hate it.
3: Well, we'll see if you can step up your game tonight. 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
4: We've
3: got some shenanigans going on, but look, we've got 18 minutes left of the show, and the All-Star Game is on Kyle's TV.
4: CSD, Christopher Sullivan Diaz. Sometimes
3: he tried to steal his password, but he logged in for you.
4: Sometimes you need All-Stars to step up when the lights are very bright, and this time he did it. He has come through with the All-Star Game after Fox apparently just does not work on any one of our TVs.
3: I guess not. And they're a partner with the Big Ten. We got to figure that out.
4: There's some big games on Fox I've heard in the Big Ten.
3: You wanted to talk about lettuce before we get to trivia.
4: Yeah. Have you seen this? Have you heard about this?
3: Told you about it because I've eaten lettuce the last 3 days.
4: So the health department in Michigan. They have, there's thousands of cases. Apparently it points to pre-washed salad kits. So when you go and you get the bag.
3: I know.
4: That's what you've been eating?
3: Yes.
4: Can you give me $4 a week so I can read this article? apparently there's explosive diarrhea and it's caused by this parasite that's out there that cannot be washed off of your lettuce. It could only be, I think, cooked off at like 157 degrees. That's what Camden said. But the experts are saying that you should not be eating fresh produce, not just lettuce, produce for about a week.
3: All right. What are you going to eat? Cause that's basically all you eat, right?
4: I think I'm going to go all in on still eating it.
3: Oh, you are. Yeah.
4: So, there's reports in California. You said there's reports in Nebraska about the produce. Is that what you said?
3: Correct? I think I saw, yes. There are some cases. There are some cases here.
4: Yeah. Health officials are, cyclosporiasis is the name of the fecal parasite that is causing, as some would call it, diarrhea.
3: Okay. All right, let's move on.
4: I mean, this is reality.
3: I didn't know you were going to go into that much of a deep dive where we'd not have set you up. You kept asking to talk about lettuce.
4: This is a news outlet. This is a news organization.
5: Well, lucky for you, got a fecal parasite called Trivia Tuesday coming up right before you.
4: I want to talk about diarrhea.
5: Your record is diarrhea. You have not yet to win.
3: Stop saying that word. Let's go.
4: Can we get a bell for every time we mention that?
3: No. It's time for Trivia Tuesday with CSD.
5: Okay. Can I please get my theme music?
3: Please.
5: Okay, thank you.
4: It's better than Camden's theme music yesterday. Yeah, right? That was something.
5: I had a little personal touch. All right, let's just get started. We know the rules.
4: Please. Yeah, I know.
5: Which country is both an island and a continent?
4: Island and a continent.
5: Kyle?
4: South America?
5: No.
3: No.
5: It's an island and a continent. Jess?
2: Antarctica?
4: No. Is that considered a continent?
5: Yes. Because it's not really a country.
4: I mean, I'm just going to go with Asia.
5: No. Asia's got multiple countries within.
4: It's Australia?
5: Yeah.
4: Did you have a chance to return serve?
5: Well, that was already over because she got the steal from that. So, we'll move on. Which Williams sister has won more Grand Slam titles? I'll give it to Jess.
3: Serena?
5: Yes.
4: I was first.
3: You raced the same time.
5: All right. Football question. How many feet are in a yard? Jess?
3: 12?
5: No.
4: How many feet in a yard?
5: No.
3: 3?
4: Three? No. One?
3: No. I got it. 3.2.
5: No.
3: Three. Just
4: half
3: three.
4: Half of one.
5: It's just three.
3: Just three.
5: Just three.
4: Half of
5: three.
3: Did I still get there because I got it as soon as you said it?
5: I tried telling you
3: 12 inches.
4: Let's strike that question from the record.
5: I do have a bonus, so we're striking that question from the record.
4: That makes sense. Three.
5: All right. MLB All-Star Game on tonight. Who is the first MLB player to hit 50 home runs and steal 50 bases in a single season?
4: 50?
5: It is a modern player.
3: 50? Oh, modern player?
4: Was it...
5: You rose your hand if you want to answer. You.
4: It wasn't Shohei, was it?
5: It was Shohei.
3: There you go.
4: Did it? Was it last year or 2 years ago? He did it in Miami. He got the 50-50 club in Miami.
5: All right, Kyle, you're up right now. You have a chance to steal.
3: I don't get the 3 feet.
5: You did not. We struck that one from the record.
4: I said half of one.
5: I think that was too chaotic to be considered.
3: Okay.
5: So there's two.
3: But
5: questions
3: I knew it
5: left.
3: As soon as I said it.
5: There is two questions left.
3: Yeah.
5: Which college football program has produced the most NFL draft picks? Kyle?
4: Ohio State?
5: No.
3: Alabama?
5: No.
4: LSU?
5: Nope. Kyle?
4: Texas?
5: No.
3: Notre Dame?
5: Yeah.
4: Really?
5: Yeah. 520.
4: That's surprising.
5: All right, last one for all the marbles. Which team has won the most NBA championships?
4: Celtics.
5: Yes.
3: Oh.
5: Kyle has won Trivia Tuesday.
6: I love Trivia Tuesday.
3: You're not going to strike it from the record?
6: Woo!
4: The man got the All-Star game on the TV. He's just feeling
3: just
4: real.
3: Just changed the vibe.
4: The questions were hard. They were rigorous. And again, when the lights are bright, I come through. All it took was a little diarrhea.
3: Oh, my.
5: And your record's no longer diarrhea.
4: That's right.
3: But the total is still...
5: It's still way in your favor.
3: You should won tonight. Although I still think I should have won the feet in the yard.
4: We can say Coatney's in last place just because of the fact that
5: Coatney is... You are tied with Coatney for Trivia Tuesday
4: wins. That's not good. This is where it turns around, folks. And again, don't eat lettuce.
3: You are like... You have been all over the place with your moods tonight.
4: Because he fixed the TV. Well, he didn't really fix the TV, but
3: like
4: he found a way.
3: You were slamming remotes during the ticker earlier, mind you.
4: That did happen.
3: Yeah, and now you're happy as lark.
4: As what?
3: I don't know. Haven't you heard that saying? Happy as a lark.
4: Oh.
5: Peep, peep, peep.
3: Is that?
5: Yeah.
3: Oh, okay. I did say it right. All right. Let's get to a break. We're back to wrap up the show next.
4: Small.
3: This thing's gone off the rails. Let's get to a break.
4: Let's talk about
3: Camden,
4: marks.
3: Hit a break.
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3: 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Welcome back. Final few minutes left here of Sports Nightly. I don't even know. I mean, what a show. What a show.
4: Sunday. Had a great experience.
3: I ordered online from there. Did the grocery pickup.
4: You did the great. Why couldn't you go to the store? You don't enjoy the experience. That's actually one of my favorite things to do.
3: Really? You like grocery shopping?
4: Yeah. You know, you get out of the house every once in a while.
3: I don't love grocery shopping.
4: Hy-Vee's kind of a tremendous experience. It really is. It's fun.
3: Mm-hmm. I mean, it's great, but I just don't love grocery shopping. But
4: so you never grocery shop?
3: I mean, sometimes, but I do like just to do the online pickup a lot. So.
4: Okay.
3: Husker and Hanover said, everyone is heard as happy as a lark, except for Kyle. You've heard happy as a clam?
4: I have heard that. Lark is a melodious songbird.
3: Yes, it is. According to another info that you got from Christopher Sullivan Diaz. I like how you get information and then present it as your own.
4: No, this was, I read that off of the AI overview.
3: Once you Googled it when you didn't know what it was?
4: Yeah. Oh, I'm letting, it's not like I'm not presenting it as if I know it. I'm just letting people know the information that I have put together as a researcher, as a journalist. You know, we did a lot of journalism in the last segment. I'll say that.
3: Oh, what a show.
4: We're letting the people know. Don't, you know, just be careful.
3: And we have, what was the score? 3-0. So
4: 3-0 AL over the
3: NL. You're going to be able to watch the rest of this and go home and watch it. So, all right, coming up tomorrow, you're going to talk to these guys that have been drafted. Ty Horn coming up tomorrow and Carson Yasa coming up later in the week.
4: We'll have Yasa on Friday, so that's an interview.
3: We don't have a show, so we'll have to...
4: You didn't let me finish. I was going to say we're going to play it next week.
3: Okay, gotcha.
4: Yasa, so we'll talk about his journey. Ty Horn, I know he's fired up. He's going to go to the Reds. A pair of top 100 draft picks. We talked about it yesterday. I think it's one of five teams that have had a pair of top 100 prospects, or pitchers, I should say, drafted in the top 100. So, we'll talk about
3: Shane
4: that.
3: In the chat earlier, when we were talking about Matt Moyer, one of the guys that'll be gone, news out today, he said he's going to be missed.
4: Yeah. So, you know, Mac, he was great to be around. We had him in here for one of the Cornhusker conversations, getting to know him and baseball family. He has two other brothers that have done the minor league route. Of course, his dad, Jamie, played for 25 years, so he continues the tradition of the Moyer boys getting an opportunity to play professional baseball. He certainly will be massively missed out in center field. That's a huge void.
3: Coming up tomorrow, though, we'll hear from, in addition to Ty Horn, also going to play you back. I got a chance to chat with Amber Holmquist as a part of our Hall of Fame series, and man, what a fun conversation. It's funny because, like, I try to say, you know me, I kind of notorious for going probably longer than what I'm supposed to on interviews, and that's every interview, but I told her like 20 minutes and it ended up being almost an hour, and just incredible to go back and talk about, you know, she was part of the team when Terry Pettit was there, was recruited by both Terry Pettit and John Cook. And it was when John Cook was at Wisconsin, and she is hard to tell him no. Her dad really loved him, but then Coach Cook ends up coming here, being part of Terry Pettit's staff. Coach Pettit ends up retiring, and then Coach Cook takes over as the head coach. But it was just fascinating to hear her kind of talk about that time. And even, you know, she had ties to Nebraska, but was from Texas. And just when we were talking earlier about, you know, the biggest program and not in all of college women's sports, but she's just saying how that was the program, even, you know, then, which we all know, but it's just, again, coming full circle with what we were talking about earlier. It's been the program for really long time.
4: Who's harder to say no to, John Cook or Jordy Fromm? Who wins that toss up?
3: I think it's, again, and then you talk about, I think back then it was hard to say no to Terry Pettit. It is hard to say no to John Cook. Now, I mean, it's probably dang near impossible for these young girls to say no to Danny Busboom Kelly.
4: Mm-hmm. Yeah. I mean, you think about it, the, you know, we talked about, I think it was, might have been you when you were away, but the 2028 class, they have like three of the top six recruits in the 28 class. And they've had, you know, a bunch of camps too. And, DBK's tweeted out how they've had people from all over the globe, that know about Nebraska volleyball, that want to be a part of it as young kids. And, it is a legitimate brand, and people are very interested in all those interviews that you have, and that, you know, from some of the former players, current players, doesn't matter. I mean, whenever Nebraska volleyball is brought up, people want to listen and watch.
3: I've told this story too, but again, just the connection. This program has been big about embracing the past and the legacy. And you think about it, there's just very few programs that this kind of pressure every time you step out on the court. And so they do a good job of connecting. And, another thing we talked about with Coach Cook, but, Amber has a great relationship with Andy Jackson. And when she got announced as a member of this Hall of Fame class, Andy Jackson was one of the first people that reached out to her.
4: So I wonder if Andy will be at the ceremony.
3: I'm sure. Well, and depending on, is volleyball home that weekend? I haven't looked.
4: Didn't John Cook say they were on the road?
3: Oh, yeah, they are. So, guess not.
4: That'll be before the Maryland game. So, yeah, that makes sense that Andy wouldn't be there because she'll be with the team.
3: You're the one, we were going through meetings today. You've got, like, the entire schedule memorized for everything this fall.
4: I mean, I've seen it enough. I think we got the big red reaction schedule figured out. Football season's here. We were up in the booth today. Boys were doing conditioning down on the field with Corey Campbell and crew. Strength staff can work with them, but the coaches can't in this month, not until fall camp. But they were running gassers today in the turf.
3: No, thank you. No, thank you. That's one thing I... Not a runner. You a runner?
4: Sprinter. Camden's a runner.
3: Oh, he got new shoes.
4: He did. Maybe you can show him on camera tomorrow.
3: All right. Well, that's going to do it for us.
4: What a
3: show. We'll talk to you tomorrow night here on Sports Nightly.
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on Nebraska's Rock Station 94 Rock, visiting the jungle with Guns N' Roses. Right before that, here on your Tuesday evening, Ben Keller hanging out here with you. Soundgarden coming up right now. It's Tesla.

0: 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Hey, make sure you get registered for Pick Your Pastime, because Five Crowns Golf of Plainview, Mid-City Superstore, and Slumberland Furniture of Norfolk, Flooring Solutions, and 94 Rock giving you an opportunity to win some pretty cool prizes during Mimosa Fest, which of course is going to be August 8th. Six lucky contestants are going to be invited to Mimosa Fest and pick their pastime prize. And they get to pick from, like I said, some pretty cool prizes, like a $1,500 gift certificate to Five Crowns Golf, VIP seats at Mimosa Fest, a Pauly Lawn furniture set from TC Amish Home, concert tickets to Nebraska State Fair, and lots more from the folks like Norfolk Bike, Wetzel and Truex Jewelers, American Family Insurance, Dusty Court, then Associates LLC, Bubbler, Mahaska, Victory Fence, 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
8: 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Clear sky tonight, low around 66, sunny for you tomorrow, high near 93, and clear tomorrow night with a low around 65 degrees. 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

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AC/DC right before that. And speaking of them, don't forget to check out Thunderstruck Thursday here on 94 Rock, where you get bonus AC/DC tracks all day. 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Aerosmith coming up right now. Let's get over it with the Eagles.

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Right now, it's Cheap Trick.

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1: Nothing says summer better than a night at the Pierce County Fair, July 22nd through July 26th. Wednesday has the NNPAI Tractor Pull. 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

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Anyone? Anyone? Bueller? Bueller? It's called a 94 Rock block.

off their 1993 live album right here, right now. It's Van Halen's version of Won't Get Fooled Again on Nebraska's Rock Station 94 Rock. The Great Kid Band right before that here on your Tuesday evening. Ben Keller hanging out here with you. Now let's even it up with Heart.

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1: I'm pleased to be joined today on Faith Health Inside Look by Connor Reed with Faith Health. Today we're talking about hallux rigidus. So Dr. Reed, tell us more about this condition and how you can help those folks that are afflicted with it.
2: Yeah, so hallux rigidus is a condition of arthritis of the great toe joint. And oftentimes patients will come into the clinic complaining of a painful bump on the top of the great toe joint. That's usually also painful with range of motion. And they'll also complain that their joint is very stiff. And so when we see them initially in clinic the first time, we typically offer them conservative management for this, of which I like to offer patients a carbon fiber plate, which will make their shoe very stiff. And by limiting range of motion of the great toe joint, then hopefully that can improve their pain as well. Typically, it gets worse with time, I would say, on average.
1: So when you see it, do something about it.
2: Yeah.
1: All right. Thanks for sharing all that with us today, Doctor. We appreciate it.
2: Thanks.
1: All right. And that's Faith Health Inside Look.
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3: 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Clear sky tonight, low around 66, sunny for you tomorrow, high near 93, and clear tomorrow night with a low around 65 degrees. 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

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Thinking with the Cars. Right before that, I've got ZZ Top, Ozzy, NXS, and more on the way. Right now, let's get in the mood with Robert Plant on 94 Rock.

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with Kathmandu on Nebraska's Rock Station 94 Rock. Just a little FYI in case you're curious. It's the monsoon season in Nepal. So anyway, we'll take a look at our weather forecast a little bit later. Right now it's in excess

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9: 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About the shack outside the games. 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They got a lot of nice girls.

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Hey, just a reminder, we're still looking for healthcare heroes. 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
3: It's a birthday for Jason Bonham, who was born to parents John and Patty Bonham in Dudley, West Midlands, England, back in 1966. Jason has some big shoes to fill as a drummer and has had a pretty interesting life. So let's see what my metal mamas dug up on this son of a legend. One, at 4 years old, Jason was featured in the legendary The Song Remains the Same movie. He banged away on a child-sized drum kit next to his father. 9 years later, at 13, he jammed with Zeppelin in the studio when they were recording Presence. 27 years after that, he stood in for his dad when Led Zepp reunited at the O2 Arena in London. Amazing. Two, when Jason was 35, he appeared in the movie Rockstar. He played the drummer AC in the fictional group Steel Dragon. Jason also played on the soundtrack, but of course. And three, Jason says he found some unmarked tapes in his dad's belongings when he visited his childhood home. He hasn't played them yet because he's concerned that if he tries, he might destroy them. But he's going to get the tapes to a preservationist and see what they've got. He's hopeful there will be some unreleased Zeppelin recordings. How cool would that be? So here's Jason's biggest hit from his solo days in the 90s. This is Wait For You on your daily House of Haircut. Crank it up!

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I'm D. Snyder saying follow me on Instagram at D. Snyder. And download the free Cameo app. It's free if you want a personal video message from me for any occasion. People love getting these video messages as gifts by ratings like 5 stars across the board. All right? Oh, and one more thing. If it ain't metal, it's crap. See you tomorrow.

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2: 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Clear sky for the rest of the night, low around 66. Tomorrow, sunny, high near 93. And tomorrow night, clear, low around 65 degrees.
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It's Whitesnake.

0: Ted Idick on Nebraska's Rock Station 94 Rock. Make sure you join us on August 8th, that'd be Saturday, in downtown Norfolk for Mimosa Fest, brought to you by Five Crowns Golf. Gonna be a great atmosphere with lots of fun and great music. And of course, mimosas, that's right. 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

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Right before that, here in the final hour of your Tuesday evening, I've got the Stone Temple Pilots coming up. Right now, it's Dio.

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0: Stone Temple Pilots on Nebraska's Rock Station 94 Rock. And that reminds me to remind you to check out 90s at Noon here on 94 Rock. It's all 90s rock all lunch hour long, brought to you by District Events Center, located in the River Point District here in Norfolk. I've got your NCN AccuWeather forecast and Aerosmith on the way.
1: We got some nasty weather heading our way. 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
0: 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Clear sky for the rest of the night, low around 66. Tomorrow, sunny, high near 93. And tomorrow night, clear, low around 65 degrees.

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Hey, Green Light, great night means live music. 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I've got Asia coming up right now. It's Rush.

That's the kind of stuff you're going to hear on the 70s at 7 song of the day, weekday mornings here on 94 Rock, brought to you by Faith Regional Health Services. Everclear coming up right now. It's Asia. I never

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8: 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Sunny for your Wednesday with a high near 92. Calm winds becoming south-southeast to around 10 in the afternoon. Winds can gust as high as 15 miles per hour. For tonight, clear, low getting down to around 68 degrees.
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1: 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Wednesday has the NNPAI Tractor Pull. On Thursday, fill the rumble with the Outlaw Truck and Tractor Pulling Association shaking the stands. 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
6: 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Sunny for your Wednesday with a high near 92. Calm winds becoming south-southeast to around 10 in the afternoon. Winds can gust as high as 15 miles per hour. For tonight, clear, low getting down to around 68 degrees.
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10: 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Sunny for your Wednesday with a high near 92. Calm winds becoming south-southeast to around 10 in the afternoon. Winds could gust as high as 15 miles per hour. For tonight, clear, low getting down to around 68 degrees.
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0: 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Ogres have layers. 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
1: 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And today we're talking about skin cancer.
2: There are three most common types of skin cancer. One is a squamous cell carcinoma, and there's a basal cell carcinoma, and then the one that most people also know about is the melanoma, which is the more aggressive one.
1: Yeah.
2: And so typically, people will come to me with these after they've been biopsied by either their primary care or dermatology, and then we can talk about how do we treat this. And most commonly, it's done with excising this. 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
1: Sure.
2: The same day.
1: Thanks for being here today.
2: Absolutely. My pleasure.
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1: Nothing says summer better than a night at the Pierce County Fair, July 22nd through July 26th. Wednesday has the NNPAI Tractor Pull. On Thursday, fill the rumble with the Outlaw Truck and Tractor Pulling Association shaking the stands. 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
4: 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Sunny for your Wednesday with a high near 92. Calm winds becoming south-southeast to around 10 in the afternoon. Winds could gust as high as 15 miles per hour. For tonight, clear, low getting down to around 68 degrees.
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3: Destructive winds is just deadly.
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7: 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Sunny for your Wednesday with a high near 92. Calm winds becoming south-southeast to around 10 in the afternoon. Winds could gust as high as 15 miles per hour. For tonight, clear, low getting down to around 68 degrees.
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4: 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Sunny for your Wednesday with a high near 92. Calm winds becoming south-southeast to around 10 in the afternoon. Winds could gust as high as 15 miles per hour. For tonight, clear, low getting down to around 68 degrees.
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1: I'm pleased to be joined today on Faith Health Inside Look by Dr. Justin Oltman with Faith Health Ear, Nose, and Throat. And today we're talking about skin cancer.
2: There are three most common types of skin cancer. One is a squamous cell carcinoma, and there's a basal cell carcinoma, and then the one that most people also know about is the melanoma, which is the more aggressive one.
1: Yeah.
2: And so typically, people will come to me with these after they've been biopsied by either their primary care or dermatology, and then we can talk about how do we treat this. And most commonly, it's done with excising this. Mm-hmm. We can often excise these in our clinic and then kind of use the surrounding skin as ways to close this in the most cosmetic way possible.
1: Sure.
2: And same day.
1: Thanks for being here today.
2: Absolutely. My pleasure.
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1: 66 degrees at 6:13, sunny and 91 today. Good morning, happy hump day. Welcome to a Wednesday. Thank you both for listening. Mookie in the Morning, Holly Weird Minute, Tea Time with the T-Man coming up, and we'll talk with Jeff Downs of the band Asia.

0: Again, it's your old buddy Dave. And from Mookie in the Morning's home office in Norfolk, Nebraska, the top 10 worst Nebraska summer jobs. Number 10, mosquito taste tester along the Platte River. Number 9, corn detassler on stilts. Number 8, tumbleweed crossing guard in the panhandle. Number 7, personal head sweat wiper for Pete Ricketts. Number 6, mountain lion tickler. Number 5, worst Nebraska summer jobs, state fair lost husband announcer. Number 4, road construction project spokesperson. Yeah, it will be done by fall. We just didn't say which one. Number 3, livestock deodorant tester. Yikes. Number 2, Team USA World Cup victory parade organizer. Oops. And the number 1 worst summer job, nursing home pool boy. Good night, everybody.
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3: Good morning. Madison County communities are continuing to work together in the name of economic development. Three county commissioners voted to approve the continuation of the interlocal agreements and the position of economic developer director on Tuesday. This comes 1 year after the county board joined with the cities of Battle Creek and Madison to create the director position, which is held by Andy Colvin. Throughout the last year, Colvin says time was spent improving Battle Creek water systems and building relationships across Madison County communities. In the next year, Colvin hopes to see housing projects for seniors and families get off the ground in Madison and continue water system improvements in Battle Creek. For more than 50 years, the swimming pool at Wildwood Acres Park has been a summer tradition in Verdigris. The pool opened in 1974 after years of community planning and fundraising. Since then, generations of residents have spent their summers there, including Verdigris resident Megan Shuka.
4: My grandpa ran the basket room when I was little. My cousins lifeguarded, so we would be here early and late.
3: With safety concerns and aging infrastructure, the pool is currently closed. Organizers say repairs are needing to the plumbing, liner, and decking, and reopening won't be cheap. The Wildwood Acres Pool Committee is working to raise $600,000 to qualify for a matching grant through Nebraska Game and Parks. Preliminary estimates put repairs at around $1 million, while a full renovation could cost up to $3 million. The clerk of a North Central Nebraska small town is under investigation for possibly funneling utility payments to herself. State Auditor Mike Foley said the State Patrol is investigating Merriman's town clerk, Casey McConaughey, who was placed on administrative leave by the Merriman Village Board in June. Foley's office ran an audit of the finances for the Cherry County town of just 87 people, finding over $10,000 in recorded utility payments that never made it into the village's bank account. As of Tuesday, no charges have been filed. You can find more of today's news online at newschannelnebraska.com. From the NCN Newsroom, I'm Brandon Shanahan.
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2: 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Hope you're not working outdoors this week. Sunny and 91 today, clear 65 tonight, sunny and 93 tomorrow. We'll be up into the upper 90s with a little more humidity for the weekend, so hang on to your butts. Right now, 66 Hollyweird Minute, tea time with the T-Man coming up. And next hour, we talk with Jeff Downs of the band Asia. Living color now in that cult of personality, 94 Rock.

Toto. I don't think we're in Kansas anymore. This must be Northeast Nebraska. And that's Mookie in the Morning on 94 Rock. He's the original Wicked Witch. Or something that rhymes with that.

0: Holly Weird Minute on 94 Rock. Don't you ever, you can never get out of here.
1: Welcome to Holly Weird. Netflix is doing a game show based on Monopoly. It'll be the first game show with no winners because everyone will get bored after 5 hours of playing and quit. 80s pop icon Tiffany made her Broadway debut. I think we're alone now, said the one person who showed up to see it. Rosie O'Donnell made $100 million from her daytime talk show. But she did have to spend all that time with Rosie O'Donnell, so she earned it.

0: or rock goes behind the music.
1: So what was Bob Seger's reaction to Metallica's take on his classic song?
2: I loved it. Yeah. It was great. He told me they were going to do it, and I loved it. You know, I really like the drums, especially, you know, because our drums are really simple, and what a cool, you know, take on it. It's been done before. Yeah, I won a Grammy in Australia. Another guy did it in Australia, won a Grammy doing it.

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3: It's another real holiday, T-Man, and it's food-related National Horses Day. Oh, no, wait. Sorry. Flashback to the burgers they used to make in our high school cafeteria there. No, it is National Horses Day, so we're actually asking, what's your favorite horsey movie? We put lots of suggestions on Facebook. Seabiscuit War Horse, Horse Whisperer, Black Stallion, Spirit, if you're into the animated thing, or... But they put Francis the Talking Mule on here. I'm like, I thought a mule was more of a donkey, or is it like somewhere between a donkey and a horse, I guess?
4: Yeah, I don't know.
3: You could tell we're a couple of city slickers there. So you've got those, or as they say on Family Feud, you can go out in your room with a different answer. What's your favorite horsey movie?
4: Yeah, I haven't seen a whole lot of these.
3: What?
4: I must not be a horse movie guy, but...
3: That's the technical term.
4: Yeah. Horsey.
3: Movie guy.
4: Seabiscuit. That's what I'm going with. We'll go with Seabiscuit.
3: That's a great flick, actually. And a true story. So,
4: yeah.
3: Gotta love that. Yeah, with Tobey Maguire, Jeff Bridges, Elizabeth Banks. Hello. And the horse. I'm going back a little more old school to the late 70s. The Black Stallion. Amazing opening. There's like a shipwreck. And this boy is marooned on an island, and the only other creature to survive the shipwreck was a horse, and they bond, and then when they're rescued, they come back to the mainland, and they become best friends, and it's just an incredible story. There's some horse racing involved. Also, something a little more cynical, Let It Ride with Richard Dreyfuss. He's a gambling addict, and he's going for that next big win at the horse track. So not as much focus on the horsies, but they are a big part of it. But a hilarious, hilarious movie, Let It Ride. Let us know on Facebook on National Horses Day, what's your favorite horsey movie?
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17: Good morning. In Legion baseball action yesterday, the seniors of Lakeview Bank of the Valley cruised to a 14-1 win over Post 81 of Wakefield, and Norfolk Motor Company shut out Pierce 15-0. And junior league action, Norfolk Elkhorn Valley Bank beat South Sioux City 10-2. And the Class B area tournament, Wayne Rolling Hills Supply beat the West Point Junior Bombers 8-4 to advance the Class B state tournament in Wayne starting on July 18th. Former Nebraska baseball player Mac Moyer signed an undrafted free agent contract with the San Diego Padres yesterday. Moyer becomes now the fourth Husker from this year's team to continue with a major league organization after Ty Horn and Carson Yasso were selected in the third round of the MLB draft and Dylan Carey signed a free agent contract with the New York Mets Monday. The center fielder earned second team All-Big Ten honors and was selected to the Big Ten's All-Defensive Team after tying a single season school record with a 1,000 fielding percentage in 2026. Just when you thought player acquisition season was slowing down in college football, the Nebraska football team added a new running back to their roster ahead of the upcoming season. Former four-star recruits and former Penn State running back Tyke Hayes intends to join the Nebraska football program this upcoming season. He left Penn State after his freshman season and was planning on playing at Iowa Western this upcoming fall before announcing his pledge to the Huskers. You can find more of today's sports online at newschannelnebraska.com. From the NCN Sports Desk, I'm Brandon Shanahan.
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1: Now we're up to a new band who've just recorded their first album, and they say it'll probably be their last album, The Power Station. The Power Station consists of two members of Duran Duran, John Taylor and Andy Taylor, two members of the dance band Chic, Tony Thompson and Bernard Edwards, and an English singer who's hit the top 40 named Robert Palmer. The members of the band recently told us they're a one-time-only group, and their album is a project they've all wanted to do for the last few years. And they didn't record it in just one place. They recorded part of their album in the Bahamas, part of it in England, and part of it at the recording studio called The Power Station in New York City, which is where the band got its name. They've only performed together live in public once, in front of an audience of close to 10 million people, an audience watching Saturday Night Live.

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Rocking the Big Red, 94 Rock and Mookie in the morning. Didn't have time for this in the sports report, but Spain beat France at the Cowboys Stadium yesterday to advance to the World Cup final. What's a playoff win, said Dallas Cowboys fans.

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1: David Bowie. It's a famous thing now that your name initially, Davy Jones.
2: Yes, it was Davy Jones.
1: And in the 60s, you had to change it because...
2: The Monkees came along and they were just getting popular when I was just starting my career. So I very wisely changed it to Tom Jones.
1: True story.
2: I was Tom Jones for about a couple of weeks. And just as I was doing the photo session, he released his first record. It's not unusual. And so then I moved on through.
1: Then you were David Cassidy.
2: That David Cassidy.

0: Asia rocking the big red 94 rock and Mookie in the morning. A new live album is out. Asia Live in England. A new studio album coming this November. You can pre-order now at originalasia.com. It's called Indigo. And from the band Asia, Jeff Downs joins us. Good morning, sir.
1: How are you, sir?
0: Good to have you back. We last spoke with you about 15 years ago. I'm sure you remember that, right?
1: Yeah. I remember it. Every second of that. How are you?
0: Well, I remember at the time you had Hurricane Sandy bearing down on you. You were up in the Northeast, and so glad you survived that.
1: That's right. I think we were heading over to your way at the time, I think.
0: Yes, you were. Sorry we won't see you this summer on the road, but we're enjoying this live album, Asia Live in England, while we wait for the new studio album.
1: That's right, indeed, yeah. And I think it's a great package. I think people are going to like revisiting Asia and essentially having it all in one package, the big live show.
0: Yes, people exactly.
1: People will really get into it. I hope they do anyway.
0: Absolutely. And a couple of anniversaries this year, 45 years since the band first formed in 81, but this is also the 20th anniversary of when you reunited in 2006, and you've been together ever since, right?
1: Pretty much so, yeah. I mean, I carried on with another singer. We did sort of sporadic stuff here and there, but certainly coming back with the original lineup when we all decided to pick it up again, it was just like, it was almost like we hadn't left off. You know, it was almost that 15 years didn't really matter in the middle because we just picked up from where we left off, and it was great, you know, because everyone, we had that. Certainly originally with the band, we had a great camaraderie, and that all just came flooding back. And so I think that comes through in the music as well. I think you can see that everyone's connecting, you know, everyone's in sympathy with each other. So it's a great time for us.
0: No, you can feel the chemistry and the energy, and I always was impressed by the chemistry and the synergy of Asia, because you were probably the first true super group. Because John Wetton came from, I believe it was King Crimson. He had Carl Palmer from ELP. You had been with the Buggles, yes, and then you had Steve Howe. And I mean, you find that chemistry right off the bat, even though you guys were all coming from different directions?
1: Well, I think that was part of the charm of the band in the first place, was that we were all from different kind of bands. You know, ELP were very different. Yes, very different from King Crimson. They were much more, song orientated. But then they had these wild 20-minute epics as well. So, you know, myself was more. Although I had a stint in Yes, I was more from a pop background. So we had, you know, we were quite different kind of players. And I think when you put together some elements like that and they all work in the right direction, then there's nothing can change. Certainly, when we got back together again with the reunions, I think that we all hit it off. You know, as I said, it was just like, you know, we just started all over again.
0: Talking with Jeff Downs of Asia, the new Live in England album is out. Speaking of live, I remember you had a very historic event happen with MTV and a live show back in the early 80s, didn't you?
1: Yeah, well, that was the concert. We John had actually left the band at that point, and we got Greg Lake in to take over the vocals, and so it was a big presentation from MTV. It was the biggest satellite broadcast there'd ever been up until that point.
0: Wow, in
1: the world, it was actually being fired off three different satellites to get to the States for the. To be broadcast on MTV. So it was a pretty hairy time because, you know, if anything had gone wrong, that would have been it. And at those times, when they hired the satellite time, it was extremely expensive, and you only had that 1 hour whereby if you'd gone over, it would have just cut out, you know.
0: Mm-hmm.
1: So it was pretty... it was pretty hairy stuff, and when we knew how many million people were watching in America, you know, it's a nervous time when you're doing something like that live. But I think it's a great show, and we pulled it off, which was great.
0: And you've pulled it off again with Asia Live in England. The album is out now. New studio album, Indigo, dropping this fall. People can pre-order now at originalasia.com. It's Jeff Downs of Asia. Thanks for the time. Be well.
1: Thank you very much.
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2: I'm pleased to be joined today on Faith Health Inside Look by Dr. Justin Oltman with Faith Health Ear, Nose, and Throat. And today we're talking about skin cancer.
3: There are three most common types of skin cancer. One is a squamous cell carcinoma, and there's a basal cell carcinoma, and then the one that most people also know about is the melanoma, which is the more aggressive one.
2: Yeah.
3: And so typically people will come to me with these after they've been biopsied by either their primary care or dermatology, and then we can talk about how do we treat this. And most commonly it's done with excising this. Mm-hmm. We can often excise these in our clinic and then kind of use the surrounding skin as ways to close this in the most cosmetic way possible.
2: Sure.
3: The same day.
2: Thanks for being here today.
3: Absolutely. My pleasure.
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4: Nothing says summer better than a night at the Pierce County Fair, July 22nd through July 26th. 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
7: Good morning. Madison County communities are continuing to work together in the name of economic development. Three county commissioners voted to approve the continuation of the interlocal agreement and the position of economic developer director on Tuesday. This comes 1 year after the county board joined with the cities of Battle Creek and Madison to create the director position, which is held by Andy Colvin. Throughout the last year, Colvin says time was spent improving Battle Creek water systems and building relationships across Madison County communities. In the next year, Colvin hopes to see housing projects for seniors and families get off the ground in Madison and continue water system improvements in Battle Creek. For more than 50 years, the swimming pool at Wildwood Acres Park has been a summer tradition in Verdigris. The pool opened in 1974 after years of community planning and fundraising. Since then, generations of residents have spent their summers there, including Verdigris resident Megan Shuka.
8: My grandpa ran the basket room when I was little. My cousins lifeguarded, so we would be here early and late.
7: With safety concerns and aging infrastructure, the pool is currently closed. Organizers say repairs are needing to the plumbing, liner, and decking, and reopening won't be cheap. The Wildwood Acres Pool Committee is working to raise $600,000 to qualify for a matching grant through Nebraska Game and Parks. Preliminary estimates put repairs at around $1 million, while a full renovation could cost up to $3 million. The clerk of a North Central Nebraska small town is under investigation for possibly funneling utility payments to herself. State Auditor Mike Foley said the state patrol is investigating Merriman's town clerk, Casey McConaughey, who was placed on administrative leave by the Merriman Village Board in June. Foley's office ran an audit of the finances for the Cherry County town of just 87 people, finding over $10,000 in recorded utility payments that never made it into the village's bank account. As of Tuesday, no charges have been filed. You can find more of today's news online at newschannelnebraska.com. From the NCN Newsroom, I'm Brandon Shanahan.
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0: 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A wonderful Wednesday, if you don't mind the heat. Sunny and 91, low of 65 tonight. Sunny and 93 tomorrow, up close to triple digits by this weekend with more humidity as well. Right now, 71.
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1: Welcome to Hollywood. Netflix is doing a game show based on Monopoly. It'll be the first game show with no winners because everyone will get bored after 5 hours of playing and quit. 80s pop icon Tiffany made her Broadway debut. I think we're alone now, said the one person who showed up to see it. Rosie O'Donnell made $100 million from her daytime talk show. But she did have to spend all that time with Rosie O'Donnell, so she earned it.
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1: Joe Perry of Aerosmith on Same Old Song and Dance.
2: It defines a lot of people's vision of what this band is all about. There's people out there who would take Same Old Song and Dance and they'd say, that's what Aerosmith is. We play that song a lot, and you know, you can really see the reaction of the hardcore fans that are into that era, because you get this feeling of appreciation in the audience. They're really glad that you're paying attention to not only that.

Hello, this is David Coverdale of Whitesnake. What's the difference between Mookie in the morning and a calendar? A calendar actually has dates. Here's Mookie's theme song, Here I Go Again on My Own on 94 Rock.

0: Hey, gang, it's your old buddy Dave. And from Mookie in the Morning's home office in Norfolk, Nebraska, the top 10 worst Nebraska summer jobs. Number 10, mosquito taste tester along the Platte River. Number 9, corn detassler on stilts. Number 8, tumbleweed crossing guard in the panhandle. Number 7, personal head sweat wiper for Pete Ricketts. Number 6, mountain lion tickler. Number 5, worst Nebraska summer jobs, state fair lost husband announcer. Number 4, road construction project spokesperson. Yeah, it will be done by fall. We just didn't say which one. Number 3, livestock deodorant tester. Yikes. Number 2, Team USA World Cup victory parade organizer. Oops. And the number 1 worst summer job, nursing home pool boy. Good night, everybody.
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3: 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Community, that's what Faith Health means to me.
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5: Everything about Democrat Dan Osborne is fake.
6: Osborne says he's independent, but he's endorsed by the Democrat machine. Osborne admitted he'd give Democrats control of the Senate.
5: Dan Osborne said he'd have been the deciding vote to tax our tips, overtime, and Social Security.
6: Taking thousands out of our pockets. 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
7: A clear path and a streamline to citizenship. 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
5: Dan Osborne claims he's for the working man, but Osborne and his wife paid themselves hundreds of thousands of dollars through shady Wyoming companies they control, skirting election laws.
6: Osborne and his family have pocketed nearly $500,000 already.
5: And you know, some of that money was raised with a man who allegedly trafficked young girls for Jeffrey Epstein.
6: Gross. Don't be fooled by fake Dan Osborne.
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10: Good morning. In Legion Baseball action yesterday, the seniors of Lakeview Bank of the Valley cruised to a 14-1 win over Post 81 of Wakefield, and Norfolk Motor Company shut out Pierce 15-0. And Junior League action, Norfolk Elkhorn Valley Bank beat South Sioux City 10-2. And the Class B area tournament, Wayne Rolling Hills Supply beat the West Point Junior Bombers 8-4 to advance the Class B state tournament in Wayne starting on July 18th. Former Nebraska baseball player Mac Moyer signed an undrafted free agent contract with the San Diego Padres yesterday. Moyer becomes now the fourth Husker from this year's team to continue with a major league organization after Ty Horn and Carson Yasa were selected in the third round of the MLB draft and Dylan Carey signed a free agent contract with the New York Mets Monday. The center fielder earned second team All-Big Ten honors and was selected to the Big Ten's All-Defensive Team after tying a single season school record with a 1,000 fielding percentage in 2026. Just when you thought player acquisition season was slowing down in college football, the Nebraska football team added a new running back to their roster ahead of the upcoming season. Former four-star recruits and former Penn State running back Tyke Hayes intends to join the Nebraska football program this upcoming season. He left Penn State after his freshman season and was planning on playing at Iowa Western this upcoming fall before announcing his pledge to the Huskers. You can find more of today's sports online at newschannelnebraska.com. From the NCN Sports Desk, I'm Brandon Shanahan.
11: 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It's like sitting in a park full of pigeons. Sooner or later, you're gonna need a moist towelette.

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1: 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Why'd you change it? Brother sounds like a good lyric to me.
2: So I think there's a song called WMA, right? White Male American. And I think there was a line, Police Stop My Brother Again. But then as soon as I switched it to Daughter, it became a whole nother story about something I kind of saw on the street and a young girl trying to get her mom's attention. And then it just kind of went from there.

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Rocking the Big Red 94, rocking Mookie in the morning with some science news. Scientists say they're close to being able to genetically engineer babies. I hope the first gene they eliminate is the one that makes babies cry on airplanes or at the movie theater.

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3: Coming up on another theme weekend, T-Man Class of 1980 weekend kicks off Friday night. Isn't that the year you were born?
4: It was.
3: Aw. Happy birthday, T-Man. It was last week there, so I probably should have had this weekend scheduled about a week ago. Oh, well, but better late than ever. It's your birthday gift. You can only save one 1980 rock album. The rest are gone forever. AC/DC, Back in Black, Van Halen, Women and Children First, With Everybody Wants Some, and The Cradle Will Rock, Judas Priest, British Steel, with Living After Midnight, and Breaking the Law, Bob Seger, Against the Wind, with Against the Wind, obviously, Ozzy Osbourne, Blizzard of Oz, Pat Benatar's debut, Pink Floyd, The Wall. I know technically that came out in late 79, but it was very big in 1980. That's when another one, Brick in the Wall, hit number one, etc. Bruce Springsteen, The River, or REO Speedwagon's High Infidelity. That was their big breakthrough with Keep On Loving You and Take It On the Run. You can only save one 1980 album. The rest are gone forever.
4: Ah, man, I thought we got two.
3: Did I say two? Go ahead and pick two.
4: Yeah.
3: You're right. I did say that. Sorry.
4: It was a pick tour. Okay. You could really throw two darts at this and be okay with your selection.
3: No losers here.
4: Yeah. AC/DC, Back in Black. That whole album was great. And I'll go with Seger. Big Seger fan. And Against the Wind's, what a great song. So there you go.
3: And there's also like Fire Lake, You'll Accompany Me, Her Strut. So that whole album, one banger after another. You know me, I love me some Floyd. And next to Dark Side of the Moon, there might not be a better album than The Wall, although Wish You Were Here is also pretty good. I mean, obviously, they got a lot, but that one's so good they made it into a movie. Freaky Deaky Flick. Have you ever seen the Pink Floyd movie, The Wall?
4: I don't think so.
3: Yeah. No. Hide the kids, hide grandma there. It's not for everybody, but still a great album. And Ozzy Osbourne, Blizzard of Oz, his big breakthrough solo album with Crazy Train and so many more on there. So once again, probably not a wrong answer here, but let us know on Facebook as we approach our Class of 80 weekend. You can only save two 1980 albums. The rest are gone forever.
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0: Good morning. Madison County communities are continuing to work together in the name of economic development. Three county commissioners voted to approve the continuation of the interlocal agreements and the position of economic developer director on Tuesday. This comes 1 year after the county board joined with the cities of Battle Creek and Madison to create the director position, which is held by Andy Colvin. Throughout the last year, Colvin says time was spent improving Battle Creek water systems and building relationships across Madison County communities. In the next year, Colvin hopes to see housing projects for seniors and families get off the ground in Madison and continue water system improvements in Battle Creek. For more than 50 years, the swimming pool at Wildwood Acres Park has been a summer tradition in Verdigris. The pool opened in 1974 after years of community planning and fundraising. Since then, generations of residents have spent their summers there, including Verdigris resident Megan Shuka.
12: My grandpa ran the basket room when I was little. My cousins lifeguarded, so we would be here early and late.
0: With safety concerns and aging infrastructure, the pool is currently closed. Organizers say repairs are needing to the plumbing, liner, and decking, and reopening won't be cheap. The Wildwood Acres Pool Committee is working to raise $600,000 to qualify for a matching grant through Nebraska Game and Parks. Preliminary estimates put repairs at around $1 million, while a full renovation could cost up to $3 million. The clerk of a North Central Nebraska small town is under investigation for possibly funneling utility payments to herself. State Auditor Mike Foley said the State Patrol is investigating Merriman's town clerk, Casey McConaughey, who was placed on administrative leave by the Merriman Village Board in June. Foley's office ran an audit of the finances for the Cherry County town of just 87 people, finding over $10,000 in recorded utility payments that never made it into the village's bank accounts. As of Tuesday, no charges have been filed. You can find more of today's news online at newschannelnebraska.com. From the NCN Newsroom, I'm Brandon Shanahan.
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3: 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Good day to get out and do some lawn care. Sunny and 91, clear and 65 tonight. Sunny and 93 tomorrow. Going to be up close to triple digits by this weekend. Right now, 75.

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1: Welcome to Hollywood. Netflix is doing a game show based on Monopoly. It'll be the first game show with no winners because everyone will get bored after 5 hours of playing and quit. 80s pop icon Tiffany made her Broadway debut. I think we're alone now, said the one person who showed up to see it. Rosie O'Donnell made $100 million from her daytime talk show. But she did have to spend all that time with Rosie O'Donnell, so she earned it. Welcome.

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2: This song about my brother Rick, who had was in the Vietnam War, and he came home, but he came home a different person. He was the brother that basically raised me. My dad wasn't around, and so cut to we're writing songs for the record, and I just could not get it right. So we decided to change the storyline to create like sort of like this fictional storyline based around, you know, some factual stories of just the loss of a friend to an inadvertent gunshot.

Greetings. This is Captain Picard from the Starship Enterprise. You're boldly going where no man has gone before and where most women won't go either. With Mookie in the Morning on 94 Rock.

0: Hey, gang, it's your old buddy Dave. And from Mookie in the Morning's home office in Norfolk, Nebraska, the top 10 worst Nebraska summer jobs. Number 10, mosquito taste tester along the Platte River. Number 9, corn detassler on stilts. Number 8, tumbleweed crossing guard in the panhandle. Number 7, personal head sweat wiper for Pete Ricketts. Number 6, mountain lion tickler. Number 5, worst Nebraska summer job, state fair lost husband announcer. Number 4, road construction project spokesperson. Yeah, it will be done by fall. We just didn't say which one. Number 3, livestock deodorant tester. Yikes. Number 2, Team USA World Cup victory parade organizer. Oops. And the number 1 worst summer job, nursing home pool boy. Good night, everybody.
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1: Good morning. In Legion baseball action yesterday, the seniors of Lakeview Bank of the Valley cruised to a 14-1 win over Post 81 of Wakefield, and Norfolk Motor Company shut out Pierce 15-0. And junior league action, Norfolk Elkhorn Valley Bank beat South Sioux City 10-2. And the Class B area tournament, Wayne Rolling Hills Supply beat the West Point Junior Bombers 8-4 to advance the Class B state tournament in Wayne starting on July 18th. Former Nebraska baseball player Mac Moyer signed an undrafted free agent contract with the San Diego Padres yesterday. Moyer becomes now the fourth Husker from this year's team to continue with a major league organization after Ty Horn and Carson Yasso were selected in the third round of the MLB draft and Dylan Carey signed a free agent contract with the New York Mets Monday. The center fielder earned second team All-Big Ten honors and was selected for the Big Ten's All-Defensive Team after tying a single season school record with a 1,000 fielding percentage in 2026. Just when you thought player acquisition season was slowing down in college football, the Nebraska football team added a new running back to their roster ahead of the upcoming season. Former four-star recruit and former Penn State running back Tyke Hayes tends to join the Nebraska football program this upcoming season. He left Penn State after his freshman season and was planning on playing at Iowa Western this upcoming fall before announcing his pledge to the Huskers. You can find more of today's sports online at HoosChannelNebraska.com. From the NCN Sports Desk, I'm Brandon Shanahan.
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8: There are three most common types of skin cancer. 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
8: Absolutely. My pleasure.
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9: Nothing says summer better than a night at the Pierce County Fair, July 22nd through July 26th. Wednesday has the NNPAI Tractor Pull. 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
12: 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Boy, we need that AC this week. Sunny and 91 today, clear 65 tonight, sunny 93 tomorrow. Going to be up close to triple digits by this weekend. 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

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Started humming a song from 1962. 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

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They're open Monday through Saturday on Brown Street in Pierce. 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
1: 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I'm missing it? 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
8: 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Sunny and 91, clear 65 tonight, sunny 93 tomorrow. Gonna be up close to triple digits this weekend with more humidity. 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
1: 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And today we're talking about skin cancer.
2: There are three most common types of skin cancer. One is a squamous cell carcinoma, and there's a basal cell carcinoma, and then the one that most people also know about is the melanoma, which is the more aggressive one.
1: Yeah.
2: And so typically, people will come to me with these after they've been biopsied by either their primary care or dermatology, and then we can talk about how do we treat this. And most commonly, it's done with excising this. 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
2: The same day.
1: Thanks for being here today.
2: Absolutely. My pleasure.
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3: Nothing says summer better than a night at the Pierce County Fair, July 22nd through July 26th. Wednesday has the NNPAI Tractor Pull. 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
0: 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Clear 65 tonight. Sunshine and 93 tomorrow. Going to be up close to triple digits with more humidity this weekend. 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
8: A northeast Nebraska man described by a U.S. district attorney as every parent's worst nightmare will spend decades behind bars on child porn convictions. A federal judge sentenced 21-year-old Noah Hale of Norfolk to 35 years in prison. He was previously convicted of three charges related to child porn. The district attorney says an FBI investigation found 2,300 suspicious files on Hale's phone. The images and videos depicted at least 30 different underage girls from across the country engaging in self-harm, self-mutilating behavior, and child porn. Prosecutors accused Hale of being a predator who groomed, manipulated, and threatened children. After his release from prison, Hale would begin a lifetime term of supervised release. For more than 50 years, the swimming pool at Wildwood Acres Park has been a summer tradition in Verdigris. The pool opened in 1974 after years of community planning and fundraising. Since then, generations of residents have spent their summers there, including Verdigris resident Megan Shuka.
9: My grandpa ran the basket room when I was little. My cousins lifeguarded, so we would be here early and late.
8: With safety concerns and aging infrastructure, the pool is currently closed. Organizers say repairs are needing to the plumbing, liner, and decking. The Wildwood Acres Pool Committee is working to raise $600,000 to qualify for a matching grant through Nebraska Game and Parks. Preliminary estimates put repairs at around $1 million, while a full renovation could cost up to $3 million. The clerk of a North Central Nebraska small town is under investigation for possibly funneling utility payments to herself. State Auditor Mike Foley said the state patrol is investigating Merriman's town clerk, Casey McConaughey, who was placed on administrative leave by the Merriman Village Board in June. Foley's office ran an audit of the finances for the Cherry County town of just 87 people, finding over $10,000 in recorded utility payments that never made it into the village's bank accounts. As of Tuesday, no charges have been filed. You can find more of today's news online at newschannelnebraska.com. 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
5: 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Sunny and warm again out there, highs topping out around 91, pretty much what it was like yesterday, and guess what? It's going to be that way tomorrow as well. Highs near 93 expected. Friday, little warmer. Highs in the mid-90s. Saturday, even warmer yet. And Sunday, as temperatures Saturday, 99. Sunday, 103. That's your weather. 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

0: this monocle went to. It's Y2K. Is my stylus going to work?
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Rocking your work day. This is the T-Man hanging with you on 94 Rock. 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
1: 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And today we're talking about skin cancer.
2: There are three most common types of skin cancer. One is a squamous cell carcinoma, and there's a basal cell carcinoma, and then the one that most people also know about is the melanoma, which is the more aggressive one.
1: Yeah.
2: And so typically, people will come to me with these after they've been biopsied by either their primary care or dermatology, and then we can talk about how do we treat this. And most commonly, it's done with excising this. Mm-hmm. We can often excise these in our clinic and then kind of use the surrounding skin as ways to close this in the most cosmetic way possible.
1: Sure.
2: The same day.
1: Thanks for being here today.
2: Absolutely. My pleasure.
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3: Nothing says summer better than a night at the Pierce County Fair, July 22nd through July 26th. Wednesday has the NNPAI Tractor Pull. 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
7: 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Sunny and warm, highs near 91 for this afternoon. Tonight, mostly clear and mild, lows around 67. Tomorrow, much of the same. Another sunny one. A little warmer with highs in the mid-90s. Friday, Saturday, and Sunday, even warmer yet. 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

I saw that a 103-year-old woman celebrated her birthday by playing music with the band. 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

0: Metallica's cover of Turn the Page. It's 94 Rock as we wrap up another Rock Block that was brought to you by Runza. They got that new Dr. Pepper shakeout. It's creamy. It's cool. 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
3: 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Tonight, mostly clear. Lows around 67. Tomorrow, a day much like today. Lots of humidity and sunshine and a high near 93. Friday, even warmer with highs in the mid-90s. Saturday, even warmer yet. Highs near 100. We might even get over 100 on Sunday. 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

Tomorrow on the morning show, Billy West joins Mookie in the morning. He's the voice of Stimpy from Ren and Stimpy, and he plays Bugs Bunny in Space Jam as well. Tune in for that tomorrow morning. It's Mookie in the morning on 94 Rock.

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1: We got some nasty weather heading our way. 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
4: Destructive winds is just deadly.
5: I'm pleased to be joined today on Faith Health Inside Look by Dr. Justin Oltman with Faith Health Ear, Nose, and Throat. And today we're talking about skin cancer.
6: There are three most common types of skin cancer. One is a squamous cell carcinoma, and there's a basal cell carcinoma, and then the one that most people also know about is the melanoma, which is the more aggressive one.
5: Yeah.
6: And so typically people will come to me with these after they've been biopsied by either their primary care or dermatology, and then we can talk about how do we treat this. 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
5: Sure.
6: The same day.
5: Thanks for being here today.
6: Absolutely. My pleasure.
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7: Nothing says summer better than a night at the Pierce County Fair, July 22nd through July 26th. 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
0: 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Tonight, mostly clear, lows around 67. Tomorrow, more sunshine, more humidity, more heat, highs of 93. Friday, even warmer yet, mid-90s expected. Saturday and Sunday, getting to near or over 100 degrees. 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
2: Direct cattle trade Wednesday was mostly at 240 live and 377 at 380 dressed. Butcher hogs were steady. I'm John Perkins with a Brownfield market update. Farmins and Your DNA and Stein's as well. Stein offers seed genetics developed by farmers for farmers. Stein has yield. Soybeans and corn were up with some concerns about development weather. August beans were 9.5 higher at 1202 and a quarter, and September was up 1192 and a quarter. September corn was 9 higher at 447 and a half. December was up 9 at 469 and a half. Live cattle were down and feeders were mostly lower, watching that direct trade develop. August live was 130 lower at 230.12, and October was down $1.65 at 226. August feeders are up 115 at 349.95. And hogs were supported by that cash and wholesale business during the midweek session. August was up 187 at $100.32. October lean was 235 higher at 86.72. John Perkins, Brownfield.
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0: 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If you want to learn more tonight, clear skies, lows around 67. Tomorrow, more sunshine and heat with highs near 93. Friday, even warmer yet. Highs expected in the mid-90s. 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

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By the way, no word yet if his name was Chuck. Here's Animal. It's Def Leppard on 94 Rock. Is that too soon?

0: 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It's 94 Rock. 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
2: Good afternoon. A Northeast Nebraska man, described by a U.S. District Attorney as every parent's worst nightmare, will spend decades behind bars on child porn convictions. A federal judge sentenced 21-year-old Noah Hale of Norfolk to 35 years in prison. He was previously convicted of three charges related to child porn. The district attorney says an FBI investigation found 2,300 suspicious files on Hale's phone. The images and videos depicted at least 30 different underage girls from across the country engaging in self-harm, self-mutilating behavior, and child porn. Prosecutors accused Hale of being a predator who groomed, manipulated, and threatened children. After his release from prison, Hale would begin a lifetime term of supervised release. For more than 50 years, the swimming pool at Wildwood Acres Park has been a summer tradition in Verdigris. The pool opened in 1974 after years of community planning and fundraising. Since then, generations of residents have spent their summers there, including Verdigris resident Megan Shuka.
3: My grandpa ran the basket room when I was little. My cousins lifeguarded, so we would be here early and late.
2: With safety concerns and aging infrastructure, the pool is currently closed. Organizers say repairs are needing to the plumbing, liner, and decking. The Wildwood Acres Pool Committee is working to raise $600,000 to qualify for a matching grant through Nebraska Game and Parks. Preliminary estimates put repairs at around $1 million, while a full renovation could cost up to $3 million. The clerk of a North Central Nebraska small town is under investigation for possibly funneling utility payments to herself. State Auditor Mike Foley said the State Patrol is investigating Merriman's town clerk, Casey McConaughey, who was placed on administrative leave by the Merriman Village Board in June. Foley's office ran an audit of the finances for the Cherry County town of just 87 people, finding over $10,000 in recorded utility payments that never made it into the village's bank accounts. As of Tuesday, no charges have been filed. You can find more of today's news online at newschannelnebraska.com. From the NCN Newsroom, I'm Brandon Shanahan.
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Now listen here, pilgrim. I'm a cowboy. On a steel horse I ride. And I'll make it through this 94 rock block. Dead or alive.

Van Halen there, 94 Rocks Overdrive at 5, brought to you by Divots of a Norfolk. Coming up, it's a summer vacation themed book swap at the Divots Brewery this weekend. That's this Saturday from 3 to 6. Then Sunday, it's Cigar Sunday at 4 p.m. on the patio. That's what's happening at the Divots Brewery this weekend. Check it out. And we got more of your 94 Rock Overdrive at 5 coming up next.

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1: Grab your friends and come hang out at one of Norfolk's favorite summer events. 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

0: attend, so come for an hour or make a day of it. Thanks in part to Five Crowns Golf, Victory Fence, Bubbler, Wetzel and Truex Jewelers, TC Amish Home, American Family Insurance, Dusty Fourth, Mid-City Superstore, and Slumberland Furniture, Flooring Solutions, Norfolk Bike, Harbor Bar, and Tico Water. 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
1: 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And today we're talking about skin cancer.
2: There are three most common types of skin cancer. One is a squamous cell carcinoma, and there's a basal cell carcinoma, and then the one that most people also know about is the melanoma, which is the more aggressive one.
1: Yeah.
2: And so typically, people will come to me with these after they've been biopsied by either their primary care or dermatology, and then we can talk about how do we treat this. And most commonly, it's done with excising this. Mm-hmm. 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
1: Sure.
2: The same day.
1: Thanks for being here today.
2: Absolutely. My pleasure.
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3: Nothing says summer better than a night at the Pierce County Fair, July 22nd through July 26th. 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
6: 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Four to nine, it's going to be pretty nice. Clear skies, lows around 67 tomorrow, more sunshine and humidity, and highs near 93. Friday up to the mid-90s, Saturday up to 100, and Sunday maybe even up to 105. 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
7: 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The names have not been changed to protect the not-so-innocent. Just the facts, ma'am.

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0: The Riddler's left us another riddle, Robin. I don't break, but I block. I don't stop, but I rock. What am I?
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1: Good evening. I'm Emory Evans, and our sports ticker is brought to you by the experienced advisors at Stonebridge Well Systems. The Nebraska men's basketball program is being honored for its work in the classroom. The Huskers earned an NABC Team Academic Excellence Award for the third time in 4 years. Seven players made the NABC Honors Court, led by the fifth-time honoree, Rink Mass, alongside with Sam Hoiberg, Henry Burt, Cale Jacobson, Connor Asijan, Birke Buchtengel, and Price Sanford. Staying in the classroom, two Huskers from the track and field are also being recognized. Axelina Johansson and Yana Lofka were both named Academic All-Americans Wednesday. Johansson made first team for the third straight year, a school record fourth time overall. Lofka earned second team honors backed by a perfect 4.0 GPA. Nebraska baseball senior Grant Clevenger has signed an undrafted free agent deal with the Chicago White Sox. He's the fifth Husker from this year's team to join an MLB organization. And finally, Argentina keeps its back-to-back title hopes alive, rallying past England 2-1 today in Atlanta. Enzo Fernandez tied it in the 85th minute, and Lautaro Martinez headed home the winner off a Messi assist in stoppage time. Argentina now faces Spain Sunday for the title in New York. 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
3: 10 on the play clock. Raiola sends a man in motion right to left. That's Shakori Barney. Takes a snap. Fade route. Back run of the end zone. 50-50 ball. Was it caught? Touchdown, Huskers. Fade route. Back right of the end zone. Going up high to make the catch, Isaiah Hunter for the Husker touchdown.
4: Buchtengel guarded by Davis, hands it off. Price has got it, reverses left side Jacobson. He jab steps, he drives, he kicks. Now Hoiberg driving, kicking right corner. Price, put it up and down. Holy smokes! Holy smokes! Times a zillion. 27-14, Price Sanford is putting on a clinic.
5: 3-2 Nebraska over Texas Tech. Top of the seventh. From the line. Her 2-2. Terry takes over the outside corner. Called strike three. Down goes Terry. Down goes Tech. And the Huskers have taken down the top-ranked team in the country for the second time in 2 weeks.
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6: Welcome in, everybody. Happy Wednesday to you. How are you doing today? Your anxiety level, is it down today? If you missed the show last night, Kyle had some issues with the TV. He ended up slamming the remote a few times, but how are we doing today?
7: Yeah, it's not better. I'm going to be honest with you, because right now, these headphones are useless. I can't hear you. I can't hear anything. And this TV is an unmitigated disaster. There's some things that, I don't know who we have to, talk to, because I hit a bunch of buttons in a fit of rage.
6: Those
7: numbers are slowly coming up on the top left corner of the screen. So I must have hit the number 2 about 800 times, because 2 is just sitting there, and we're stuck on a small box on the ACC network, and the box is just black. We're actually on the History Channel now.
6: wonder what we'll be on by the end of the night. Well, I did, because of how worked up you got last night, I brought you some emotional support today.
7: Oh, yes. My favorite. Am I allowed to say?
6: Yeah, say it. I think I'm, Sunny's this here. Is what is convincing me to register her as an emotional support dog, is because she's your emotional support
7: dog.
6: So
7: Sunny is Jess's dog, for those that don't know. What is the exact mix?
6: She's a cockapoo.
7: Cockapoo?
6: Cocker Spaniel and Poodle.
7: Probably one of my favorite living things on planet Earth is here. So toss her the tennis ball during commercial breaks. It's fair to say Sunny, I think, is fond of me as well.
6: I think
7: it's a mutual love and friendship that has been built over the last couple of months. So this is the one day a week or whenever you, usually you won't bring her in every week, but every once in a while when she comes in, it is a quite literally a light of sunshine. As now the public access channel for Lincoln has come on the big screen here on the TV.
6: Sonny, he needs to pet you.
7: Where is Sonny? Sonny taking a nap?
6: No, it's like if you want to see Kyle in a totally different light, you need to see him around
7: watch
6: my dog.
7: Me with the, watch me with the dog. I am a huge animal person. Dogs and cats.
6: Well, I guess let's get into it. First of all, this is something we talked about back during baseball tournament season, and you thought it was coming, and it is. The ABS system is coming to baseball, sounds like.
7: Yes. We talked about this. Myself and Seamus were talking about it, who's the men's basketball SID and does a lot of stuff with football. But we were chatting about it because he also works the Big Ten tournament. He works the College World Series for stats and all that stuff, so he'd have a good knowledge of it. It seems like it is not going to be mandatory for every Division I school because, look, the lower Division I's, the mid-majors might not have it. Most schools have what you would call TrackMan. It's something that Ben, Nick, we have in our booth. We can see the strike zone for the most part. We can see miles per hour on the pitch. We can see spin rate of the pitch. We can see exit velocity. If you have that technology at your ballpark, which the Huskers do, you can have the ABS. So what am I saying when I say ABS? If you watch Major League Baseball now, you see that teams get two challenges per game. If you're right, you keep the challenge. You'll see a batter, if a pitch is called a strike and they don't like it, they'll tap their helmet twice and automatically goes to review. And then it goes into this technology that you've seen on tennis throughout the years to see whether a point is in or out. And you could see instantaneously whether it was a strike or a ball. The pitcher can do the same thing. If they think a pitch was a strike that was called a ball, they'll tap their head twice and it will go to a ABS challenge. So I think it's cool. We said this when we were talking about it, when it was the start of the Major League season, that I thought it would enter college baseball. I think like just about every, I think every SEC school will have it right away. I think most Big Ten schools will have it right away, if not.

0: it might be a thing where if one school has it in a league, say the Atlantic Sun or, you know, name your smaller league, the Sun Belt, that everybody has to have it within a league, not just one school can have it in a league. So that might be something that if you're talking within a conference or conference championships, that if one school's going to, if Coastal Carolina is going to have it in the Sun Belt, then everybody has to have it within the Sun Belt, that there's no competitive advantage within leagues. But if outside of that, everybody will have it in the postseason. And right now, I think it'll be a trial balloon, especially with, I think the Big 12 will have it, the ACC will have it, the SEC will have it, and the Big 10 most likely, I would imagine everybody in the league will have it.
1: Have you talked to Coach Bolt about it?
0: I might have mentioned it to him on one of the shows, but I can't remember what he might have said about it. I would imagine that he's okay with it. Now, it puts umpires under the gun a little bit because it creates a reality that, now we're going to, your mistakes are going to be amplified a little bit more now. And if guys, and we've seen in the major leagues, the umpiring and how good or bad certain people are, but there's also a strategy to it. If you challenge early and you lose that challenge. So if you lose your two ABS challenges in the fourth inning, you have to use them. You have to use them strategically.
1: Well, they're a lot like the challenges in basketball too.
0: Same thing. I saw this year one guy in Major League Baseball used both challenges on the same at bat, and got like that's a selfish thing to do. It'd be hard to walk back in the dugout when you use both ABS challenges and they're both wrong. But there's a strategy to it now. And I've asked that with just replay review in general with Coach Bolt about how, you know, do you use strategy if there's a spot in the first inning? Do you want to potentially burn a replay challenge for him? He says, if it's something I feel is necessary to potentially look at a second time and we can win, then I don't view it that way. But guys are going to have to realize that when you use an ABS challenge early in a game, you better be right, because you don't get them back if they're wrong.
1: Do you get them back if they're right?
0: Yes, yeah. You keep them. You retain it. So you get two for a game. If college keeps the same rules as the big leagues, you get two. If you're right, you retain it. If you're not, you lose it.
1: Mm. That's kind of fascinating because, again, with men's basketball, you don't, you know, whether you win it or you lose it no matter what. Whereas,
0: which I don't like.
1: I don't either. That's what I wish, you know, like with volleyball, you get it back. And it just, if you got a challenge, you get it right, you should get it back.
0: Yeah.
1: Because it's your fault that you got it wrong. It's the ump's fault.
0: It's the referee, umpire. It's their fault if you get it wrong. There should be some sort of advantage as a coach to pointing something out, sending it to replay. That look, it's, you know, we got it correct. We should be able to retain it. So maybe that changes. You know, eventually in basketball, which it potentially could. I'll say this, that some of these games, especially in basketball, and you know this from covering it closely, I mean, it takes a long time because all of a sudden, especially football, I mean, every little thing tends to get looked at now, and we're trending in a direction where maybe we might have to peel back on certain things that we can video review. I'm not necessarily talking about ABS, but what we video review moving forward in some of these professional leagues, because you're talking about, you know, microscopic inches that are being reviewed nowadays.
1: It's just got to be faster. I feel like there's just got to be a time limit on it.
0: They've done a better job of, you know, going to a centralized location, like in the SEC. You're going to, for baseball, you're going to Birmingham.
1: It still seems way long sometimes, like way long.
0: Sometimes there's just situations that make you have to look much longer, but it does slow down a game. And as all of these leagues are trying to create a good, entertaining product, sometimes it makes these games as slow as quicksand. But what are you going to do?
1: But you like it.
0: I do. I think ABS is good, and I think the Big Ten will adopt it. And I think it's especially here at Haymarket, I think it'll be a good thing. But again, you have to teach your players. It's going to be part of fall practice. Like, you have to learn the strike zone, not just willy-nilly be tapping your helmet and have pitches 2 inches outside and you're burning a challenge in the second inning. Guys have to be aware of when to use it.
1: All right, let's go ahead and get to a break. We got lots to get to here tonight. Coming up next, we're going to hear from the freshman running back, Jamal Rule. Had a chance to catch up with him. Kyle did, as we have had internal media days, had a lot of guys coming through here today. So we'll get to that here coming up next. Also going to hear from Sam Orme as part of our newcomer conversations. And then coming up in hour number two, I absolutely love this conversation with Amber Holmquist, who is another one of the members of the Nebraska Athletics Hall of Fame. So lots to get to here tonight. Plus, we're going to switch things up on you tonight. We're going to have Joke of the

0: a week tonight because, I mean, where's Matty Mills? He hadn't been here all week.
1: He's taking a vacation. And if I could just say one thing. If you could see the point of view of me looking at this television right now, it's comical. What is on the what I tapped and what has come up on the television. Somebody is wearing a meat landfill. It's like a garbage mascot. It's a Lincoln City press conference that we've settled on. After
0: That's a
1: all
0: cute
1: of that,
0: where does that mascot? Would you put him on your team?
1: When
0: on your mascot
1: people
0: team from
1: ask why I am the way I am. I want you to say July, don't say anything but July 15th, 2026. That's all you have to say.
0: All right. Well, let's get to a break. 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
0: 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Welcome back to Sports Nightly with Kyle Crooks. I'm Jessica Cooney. I've had a couple conversations with folks because we've seen a lot of different people down here on this floor this week because of the football media days, just kind of asking about the summer. And we got some time off, but now I feel like it's here, you know? Especially seeing all those guys in their uniforms.
1: Today was a very interesting day because it was most of the starters on both sides of the ball were here today, and it was good to see everybody. Everybody's in a good mood. It's the start of the year. It's a busy time for the creatives, the football creatives, for Corn Crib, that whole crew, because now it's once you get all of the photos and videos, now it's piecing it all together. All that stuff that you see on social media throughout the year, that gets done now, especially all of a sudden you'll be walking in the hallway and you'll hear Ja'Cory Barney scream, "All right, let's get loud. There's 2 minutes to go." And then you jump out of your, people will scream at the top of their lungs out of nowhere. That's where, what, the second floor is like right now.
0: You had the opportunity to go through it and you said no.
1: Yes.
0: Be on the set of the intro video shoot. And
1: they
0: shoot.
1: They wanted me to. They didn't want me. They said, "If you want to for your Instagram," I get when creatives do it because you're working in it and you're around it. So why not? But the thought of me stepping
0: people
1: in,
0: want to see that, Kyle,
1: in a smoke machine with strobe lights is pure comedy. Maybe I should
0: you
1: just
0: have
1: for
0: some
1: the comedy
0: you
1: of
0: would
1: it.
0: Do?
1: I'd do the. You know, the flex?
0: The people that aren't watching, they have no idea what you just did.
1: For those listening, I flexed.
0: You throw the bones?
1: Throw the bones, yeah. Mm-hmm. Could do that. See, I don't do that nearly enough.
0: Look, there's one more day. I think we should have you do that tomorrow for social media
1: platforms.
0: I
1: think I might get a few pictures from our guy, Scotty Brune, but that's about the extent. We got our pictures taken around this time last year, too, as a radio crew. I don't know if we're going to re-up our pictures every year. That would mean Damon would have to come for a moment.
0: I had to boss people around last year. It's your call this year.
1: No, I think I'll get my own. I just need a haircut before I do that, though.
0: Well, again, it had a lot of the guys up here, and Kyle had a chance to chat with a number of the guys. But we had this actually yesterday. Had a chance to chat with the freshman, Jamal Roll. We've talked a lot about him. We're both really big fans of him, both his personality, his story, and then also I think he's going to factor in this year. So here's that conversation with Jamal Roll.
13: All right, Jamal, welcome. Your first media day as a Husker football player, all smiles. How's it feeling to put the uniform on?
14: Feels great. You know, I'm just thinking back whenever I was a little kid, being able to just live out my dream, especially at this great place, is just a blessing.
13: You know, for you, the recruiting story's been out there. We're under-recruited, and Nebraska came, and then all these other schools came flooding in. How does it feel to maybe have that underdog mentality when you first stepped on campus? And everyone here knows that you're no underdog. You're somebody who's here to play. But how did the whole recruiting story for you play out with Nebraska?
14: I mean, it was good. Like I said this plenty of times before. I feel like my coach and this whole team just took a chance on me. Like y'all said, I was under-recruited. So just since they took a chance on me, I feel like I should take a chance on them. That's ultimately why I committed here.
13: EJ Barthel, people have talked a lot of great things with EJ, and I know him personally this past year. Great coach. What have your interactions been with EJ, and how could you sort of explain to our audience what he's like to be a coach?
14: He's a great coach. I mean, I couldn't ask for a better coach. He's technical. He taught me things, and he's always looking for me, like, ways to improve. Like, even during the spring game, he in my long touchdown, he was critiquing me on the run, you know, trying to like just find things for me to be better. And I don't take it as like hate, you know. He just wants the best for me. He wants me to be great. So he's a great guy to be around, and he actually cares about you. That's why I really like we connected, because like he cares about football, of course. I mean, of course he cares about football, but he cares about you as a person. Like, he'll have random calls with you, just checking up on you, making sure you're good, everything. So yeah.
13: It was a 75 yarder in the spring game. What were the critiques of the 75 yard touchdown that he had in the spring game?
14: So the first one, he said I didn't X factor. That's whenever we crossed the goal line.
13: Yeah.
14: I didn't cover the ball. And then second, when I was running to the sideline, he told me to square the dude up so I had more space on the sideline, because I almost stepped out, but I didn't, but I almost stepped out. So yeah, just like little critiques like that, just trying to make me a better ball player at the end of the day.
13: How much have you learned maybe about the specific details of the game that you don't necessarily think about at the high school level, that when you go up a level now in college, all these little things that you're being coached on, was that eye-popping in the spring for you?
14: Yeah, I mean, it was amazing. I thought running back was just like, kind of just one thing, you just hit the open hole, but there's a lot that goes into it. Your eyes, the way like you set defenders up, the way you hit the hole, what you do after you hit the hole, like certain things you do just like manipulate the defense. So yeah, there's a lot that goes into running back, and I really didn't have that at the high school level, because I mean, I was naturally God-gifted talent, so you know, stuff kind of came easy to me. But when I got here, you know, everybody's bigger, stronger, faster, so that stuff, it kind of just equals out. So it just comes to your technical stuff, you know. Just like I said, EJ, he trained me well. So
13: when you think bigger, stronger, faster, right, learning in the spring of what it takes from a strength standpoint, I'm standing next to you now. I mean, you're a big dude. You've put on some weight, muscle. What's the strength program been like here for you and the amount of weight, strength you've put on?
14: It's great. I think I put on close to like 10 pounds of muscle, and it's like it's good weight. Coach Campbell and his whole coaching staff, they trained you well. You know, they push you to your limits, even past your limits, you know. I'm not going to go into it too much, but trust me, they'll get the best out of you. I mean, it's great to have a coaching staff like that. I trust them with my life, and I'm sure, and I know that they'll get me to the promised land. So just buying into that is just...
13: Yeah. Chatting with Jamal Rule. Emmett Johnson, seeing him get drafted. Hey, I know he was around the team a little bit in the spring. Did he give you any advice when you see somebody like that who waited his turn, had his opportunity, has an All-American season, gets drafted into the NFL? What can you take away, and what were your conversations with EJ?
14: Yeah, just talking to him, you know, just he was just telling me to keep going. Even if I don't get the starting job this year, just keep going, keep your head down, keep working. It's pretty much what he did, and he just told me to do that because, you know, I have good competition in the running back room. So he just told me just keep working. Whenever you get your shot, just make the most of it.
13: Have you seen a group as big as the offensive line in front of you? I mean, that's a massive unit. What did you see from those guys?
14: I mean, it's great. We got new coaching staff, new O-line coaching staff, and they're really getting them going. I love my O-line. Without them, I couldn't do what I have to do. So every time I go into the huddle, I try dapping them up, you know, just doing little special things, letting them know that I care. Every time I get a big run or something happens with the offense and people credit me, I try to credit the O-line, because without them, can't do nothing really. So
13: yeah. Final one, but the quarterback room, like, you know, Anthony Calandrio, what do you see from him? How he commands the huddle, Danny, TJ, all those guys.
14: Ant is great, you know. He's fast, quick on his feet, and he's a real leader. Yeah, he's a real captain. He leads our team. TJ, he's right there with them. They're competing well. You know, he's a leader too. I see him all the time. I have a good connection with him. DK, you know, he's great too. We call him Danny Dimes for a reason. So yeah, all of them are great quarterbacks, and whoever I'm standing next to, I'll be glad to stand next to them.
13: Jamal Rule, appreciate the time and look forward to watching you ball out this year.
14: Yes, sir. Thank you.
0: Yeah, no, I'll say it again, big fan of him, and had some comments in the chat. He looks bigger. I mean, you said it, we said it. I noticed it when he was in the huddle on the sideline of the bowl game, just how much taller he is. And then he was talking to us about just him being able to attack the weight room with everything that's in place here with the strength staff and then with Kristen Coggin and the nutrition staff. But you know, he's dialed in, and I don't think he does an interview like a freshman, and he's not, I don't think, handling his business. He is not a freshman.
13: Remember, he was an early enrollee, so had a chance to do bowl mm-hmm. practices and understand what the expectation is, just go through. I can't imagine how nice of a luxury that is to be around the team as early as you can when you're an early enrollee. And that's why making a bowl game means something, because you get those young guys in there and you allow them to see what the standard looks like.
0: I also loved how he talked about he rips off that touchdown and it's a huge moment and big score for him, and he gets back to the sideline and EJ's got some critiques for him.
13: Mm-hmm. I've seen that drill
1: that they do in practice all the time.
0: They do it every time.
1: So as soon as he mentioned that, I said, oh, that's something that Dana preaches a lot. X factor across the goal line. That means that you're high and tight and you're hiding that thing all the way through the end zone. You're not loafing it because that's when people come from behind, swipe it out, rolls out of the back of the end zone for safety. You have to be high and tight with that thing all the way through.
0: Yeah. Details. And, it's a room we've talked a lot about with the addition that it's Tyke that we talked about last night, but it's going to be interesting to see for as much of a load that Emmett carried last year, how it shakes out with the guys in that room, because we've talked about it since the end of last year. They feel like they've got the guys, as much as people wanted to maybe see them go get somebody out of the portal, that they're pretty excited about the group. We talked to Isaiah Mosey today as well. It just seems like they've got a lot of guys that can do a lot with football, and they're probably going to want to get multiple guys on the field.
1: Yeah, it's probably going to be more of riding the hot hand. It's going to be a running back room by committee. If somebody takes the bull by the horns early, Jamal Rule has a big game in those first three or so games against non-conference opponents, then there's a good chance he's going to be the starter against Michigan State in that first conference game. So it's whoever makes the most of their opportunities. There's an understanding that RB1 is probably going to be, that could change from on a week-to-week basis. So there's no reason to be down. Say, if you don't get as many carries, and we haven't mentioned Quentin Ives. I don't know if you mentioned him, but that's another guy that, again, if you're not getting as many carries as you want in 1 week, well, if you make the best of your opportunity on three or so carries, and all of a sudden you pop, and then you could be the RB1 the next week. That's sort of what it feels. There's going to be a rotation of guys that are going to have their chance.
0: All right, got to get to a break. Coming up next, we're going to continue our newcomer series presented by Blue Cross and Blue Shield. Back to Nebraska men's basketball and Sam Orme. Keep it here on Sports Nightly.
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0: 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Welcome back to Sports Nightly. We continue tonight our series of newcomer conversations. And Sam Orm, another addition out of the transfer portal for Nebraska men's basketball. And you want to talk about perfect fit for Fred Hoiberg's system. Here's that conversation with Sam. Welcome to Lincoln. Are you getting settled in?
26: Yeah, I'm loving it so far. The apartment's great. Weather's been pretty good. It's been a good first week.
0: So I feel like when, you know, again, the transfer portal opened, Nebraska wanted you. You wanted Nebraska. Tell us about that when you kind of were thinking about making the decision.
26: Yeah, it was honestly a pretty easy decision. They were probably the first school that reached out to me, which, I mean, was, in my mind, a perfect fit. So I had a Zoom with them and then kind of took the rest of the day to think it over and then committed the next morning.
0: I was going to say, your game, Nebraska system, is there a better fit?
26: I don't think so, no. I'm very excited for that. It's going to be a lot of fun.
0: Yeah, watching Coach Hoiberg's system and what he does with stretch forwards like yourself that can shoot from the outside, how exciting is that to be able to dive into that and be a part of that?
26: Yeah, it's going to be awesome. Just by the way he talks about the offense and some of the Zooms that we've been doing, it really just shows me how well the offense is thought out and designed. So I think it should be a seamless fit.
0: What is it about it that makes it, again, so favorable for guys like yourself?
26: Spacing, for sure. One of the things that he highlights is not a lot of people inside the three-point line and just having, like, a four-point line, like, deeper than the three-point line, which also emphasizes spacing, which should be awesome.
0: So transferring from Belmont, how do you feel like, again, what you've done in your college career so far will translate to Nebraska and to the Big Ten?
26: Yeah, we had, at Belmont, we had a pretty similar style of play, just very open spacing, like to get out in transition. We didn't get on the defensive end as much as I think Nebraska will, but it was a good conference. We were physical, and there's been a lot of high-level talent, which is, I think, good for me, which should hopefully translate.
0: So reading up on you a little bit, your high school coach was saying, like, you grew up a guard, right? And then kind of had to, once you hit your growth spurt, maybe move down a little bit and played some stretch four?
26: Yeah, I was a pretty tall kid. And then once I got to, like, fifth, sixth grade, I kind of stopped growing a little bit, and everyone kind of caught up to me. But freshman year, I hit a big growth spurt, and then kind of had to switch to a 3-4 role, which now is just a 4 role.
0: How much do you feel like that helped you, though, being that you grew up kind of playing guards, you know, being out on the perimeter a little bit? How do you feel that translated to help you be the kind of basketball player you are?
26: I think it's helped me most in, like, just being able to see the floor.
0: Mm-hmm.
26: Just like being a big guard like I used to be, just being able to see the floor and make the right reads, I feel like that has definitely translated the most.
0: So a very consistent three-point shooter, if you guys have not gathered that yet. 40% last year as a sophomore, 38% as a freshman. What has gone into that and you being such a consistent threat from the outside?
26: I'd say just countless days working in the gym. That really started really over COVID. I want to give all my credit to my parents. They were always keeping me, you know, getting up shots, just staying in the gym. And right after the COVID season, I think I shot 46% from three as a sophomore in high school, which kind of built some habits just going forward.
0: So did you alter your shot at all, or did you just kind of, again, just tweak what you had done?
26: At that point, I was just staying in the gym, not tweaking anything. And then I kind of had a slump my junior year, and I kind of tweaked some things and then got back to around 40% my senior year, which definitely helped.
0: Are you a guy that just you want to find peace, you go to the gym?
26: Yeah, I'd say so. That's probably my first option, and then the golf course is second.
0: Yeah. Yeah. Okay, so when you're not in the gym or golfing, what are some of the things you like to do outside of basketball?
26: We got a pool over at our apartment complex. I love to just relax by the pool. I'm a big pickleball guy.
0: Pickleball.
26: Nice. Cornhole, just kind of all those games.
0: So you're kind of into, you just want to compete.
26: Yeah.
0: Yeah.
26: Absolutely.
0: How important is that? Because, I mean, Coach Hoiberg is the nicest guy I feel like you've ever can meet, but he's also, like, the most competitive person you ever can meet.
26: Yeah, there's definitely a good balance there, just being personable off the floor, but then also having that competitive edge. It's pretty special.
0: Read that you're a big Chicago Cubs fan. Is that's true?
26: Correct. I was out in Wrigley 3-4 weeks ago. I'm a huge Cubs fan.
0: How about the Nebraska volleyball team playing a match inside Wrigley this season?
26: That's going to be awesome. I didn't know that.
0: Yeah.
26: They're playing at Wrigley?
0: At Wrigley. So they broke the record here in Memorial Stadium. Volleyball's huge here. And so now they're going to go play in Wrigley this year.
26: That'll be awesome. Wrigley's, it's a spectacle.
0: Yeah.
26: Yeah.
0: And Pacers guy?
26: Big Pacers fan.
0: I'm a Thunder fan, so sorry about last year.
26: It's all right. Still not over it, but it is what it is.
0: So, again, when you talk about, like, settling in with the group, you guys got a lot of transfer guys that have played a lot of basketball, but then you're also mixing in a lot of guys that have played a lot of ball here at Nebraska. I mean, how does that process work of trying to, again, form playing with each other that you haven't played with?
26: Yeah, I'd say I've been on both sides of that. At Belmont, we definitely had some guys leave, and at that point I was one of the returners, so it's good to see it from both perspectives, just like trying to get new guys involved from that side and then also being the new guy and trying to stay involved with the returners.
0: Obviously going to be a threat on the offensive end, but how do you feel about settling into what is demanded on the defensive end with this program as well?
26: I feel pretty good about it. I feel like I can guard multiple positions, just get my hands in passing lanes. I feel like I'm a good positional defender, know the right spots.
0: So when we talk about you fitting with this system, where are some areas of your game that you feel like you can also grow working with this coaching staff?
26: I'd say just being more versatile, just not being like a pick-and-pop threat guy. I feel like I can definitely work on, you know, taking it off the bounce a little bit better, finishing for sure, and then rebounding, I'd say. Definitely want to improve there.
0: And then in the summer, what's the importance of the summer, and what are the things that this team needs to get accomplished here in this time?
26: I'd say just growing as a unit. I mean, we got, like you said, a bunch of incoming guys, freshmen, transfer, and then returners. I feel like we just need to build a set chemistry from day one, and then I think the rest of it will take care of itself.
0: All right. You excited about Husker Nation?
26: Yeah.
0: Pretty excited?
26: Yeah.
0: Yeah.
26: It's going to be awesome.
0: Okay. I've got some fun questions, some rapid fire to close this thing out. Yeah. Who is your favorite athlete growing up, both basketball and non-basketball?
26: Basketball, I'd say Victor Oladipo. I grew up an Indiana basketball fan. He was electric. And then non-basketball, I probably have to go with Andrew Luck.
0: Okay.
26: Andrew Luck was pretty awesome. He was in his prime right when I was becoming a Colts fan.
0: Sport in the Olympics you'd play that's not basketball?
26: Does this count for like Summer Olympics too? Uh-huh. I'd say golf.
0: Okay.
26: That's, yeah.
0: Favorite basketball stat?
26: Effective field goal percentage.
0: Nice. Favorite meal? Like, what's your go-to number one?
26: Like three-course meal?
0: Sure.
26: Okay, because I can go through all. Okay, I'll go lobster bisque to start.
0: Okay.
26: And then the main course is going to be a ribeye, medium rare, side of mashed potatoes, and some broccoli, and then to finish it up, slice of cheesecake.
0: Okay, so you just mentioned broccoli. I assume that's your favorite vegetable. What's your second favorite vegetable? And you should be very thoughtful about this.
26: Potatoes don't count.
0: No.
26: Okay.
0: What state are you in now?
26: Does corn count? I thought that was a starch.
0: Corn, yes.
26: Well, yeah, okay. Corn, I like corn more than broccoli, but just to go off the steak, I'd say broccoli.
0: Okay. Yeah. Is there a story or a reason behind your number?
26: Okay. My freshman year of high school, I had always worn number zero growing up. And going into high school, they don't give out zero or number one because of, like, Mr. Basketball. And I was stuck there, and I was texting my dad. I was like, what's the family number? And he said 14. He wore it. My uncle wore it. My grandpa wore it. Just kind of runs in the family.
0: I like it. I like it.
26: Yeah.
0: Who's your biggest mentor?
26: My dad, for sure.
0: What role has he played in your game and how you are here today?
26: He's always been pushing me, just kind of giving me tips, just kind of staying on top of me, not letting me get too high, not letting me get too low, just kind of that stuff.
0: Best holiday?
26: Thanksgiving.
0: Best thing about Lincoln?
26: Best thing about Lincoln. I'm going to the Children's Zoo tonight, so maybe that'll be my answer.
0: All right.
26: Actually, I haven't gotten around to it, but I've heard there's a lot of amazing golf courses.
0: Multiple players have said that so far. There's a lot of golfers.
26: I'm excited for
0: that. And we're talking about, you had a great idea. We need to have a Ryder Cup competition.
26: Absolutely.
0: Because there's a lot of you guys. We need to get that set up.
26: Maybe
0: we could broadcast it.
26: Yep.
0: All right.
26: Awesome.
0: Well, great stuff. It was great chatting with you, and welcome to Lincoln.
26: Thank you very much.
0: Again, that was Sam Orme as a part of our newcomer series presented by Blue Cross and Blue Shield of Nebraska. You just said, what is your obsession with the Ryder Cup?
1: I always hear Ryder Cup.
0: It was his idea. We were talking. There's so many golfers on this team, and they've all been out together and have talked about going to play. And I said, we need to do some kind of series. And he said, how about like a Ryder Cup type deal?
1: You know, I've been thinking every week, because in the summer things slow down, I'm getting the itch.
0: To golf?
1: To try it again.
0: Come on.
1: I got to get clubs. Even my old clubs, I don't think exist anymore. I would have to, it would be a legitimate expense. I mean, clubs are not cheap.
0: Yeah, but you could find like at least some starter set to get you going.
1: Rent some clubs?
0: Yeah.
1: I don't know. I'm sort of getting the itch because I feel like, especially in the summer, that could chew up a lot of afternoons.
0: Yeah. You know? I mean, listen, we're all here for it. You're the only one that doesn't golf on this team, too.
1: Damon doesn't golf. He plays baseball.
0: Yeah, he does. But Sam Orme, I mean, we've talked so much about it. And 6'10", again, another one of those pieces that's bringing in a lot of size for this group. But he's a great shooter outside, a stretch four kind of player that fill a little bit of that rink mass kind of role. So, but they... You know, going back to when that portal opened and Sam went in, and he was one of the first guys that Nebraska wanted, and he wanted Nebraska too.
1: Yeah, 6'9" forward, was all conference player in Missouri Valley, which is a good college basketball league. The number that stands out to me is near 40% from three. He said it in the interview. Fred's offense, he doesn't like to have a whole lot of guys inside the 3-point line. You need a 6'9" guy that can stretch the floor, that can score at all three levels. He is that guy. He was the first, correct? He was the first transfer signee. So it's clear that there was an interest pretty early on in this process between these two because he is such a good fit for what Fred does.
0: He's listed at 6'10" on Nebraska roster.
1: They must have moved him up because I had him at 6'9" originally, and I assume I got that off of our roster.
0: Our roster on right now on the website currently has him at 6'10".
1: Usually they update those.
0: Mm-hmm. They're very, very particular about that.
1: I'm sure the football one will update closer to fall camp and then closer to the season. The weights usually one day will just change out of nowhere.
0: Mm-hmm.
1: Some of the heights.
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0: Hy-Vee, where there is a helpful smile in every aisle. 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Welcome back. Final few minutes left of hour number one of Sports Nightly. Got a text on the text line. Great recommendation for you, Kyle.
1: Okay.
0: Walmart has golf clubs for around $300, and they will be fine for you, Kyle.
1: How do we know that?
0: No name on the text, but appreciate that.
1: Okay.
0: Walmart? The person knows, obviously.
1: Walmart. I'll take a look. Look, it probably would be a next summer thing. I think we're at the tail end of summer at this point. As much as people would hate to hear that, August is what I call the Sunday of summer. So it's like 7 o'clock at night on Saturday right now. For the summer, we're heading towards Sunday, and we're getting ready for Monday, which is September.
0: I have no idea what you just said.
1: It's because it's so intelligent and next level and right over your head.
0: Yeah.
1: By the way, just a random question. I don't know why I would bring it up, but do people still drink White Claws anymore? No.
0: Yeah.
1: I think that's 2019, 2015.
0: I don't know. Oh.
1: College Emory's.
0: Listen, seltzers are the thing, but I don't know. So,
1: White Claw is still a thing.
0: I think all seltzers are.
1: I don't know why I thought of that. I just brought it up.
0: I think all seltzers are a thing. So,
1: are they?
0: Yeah,
1: they're making different seltzers now. That is the drink. That is. How's your golf game, by the way?
0: You know, I was playing pretty well, and I haven't played in a couple weeks, but. I mean, that's
1: when's the next time that
0: you know what? This is shocking. This is shocking breaking news.
1: Uh oh.
0: But it's amazing when you play that you need to play to be okay. You can't just show up once every 2 years and expect to be good at golf.
1: That's the title of my book, Play to Be Okay.
0: Which book? It's like number 6. That's my fourth one.
1: I agree with that.
0: That's what I was doing. So I actually have played quite a bit more this summer, and there is an improvement in my game, which is shocking.
1: But then you don't play again until next June.
0: False. When I was back in Oklahoma before the bowl game, it was 82 degrees on Christmas Eve, and we played golf.
1: Played golf on Christmas Eve, huh?
0: Mm-hmm.
1: How'd that round go? It gets cold in Oklahoma.
0: It wasn't cold on Christmas. It was 82 or 3 degrees. So, hey, real quick, we have introduced the Sharpies this week, and Jamarcus Lawrence is running away with this category with the best moment and Kent Pavelka's call. But the poll's still up for a few more hours. I think it's going to be taken down tomorrow morning. So if you want to get in on that action, it's going to take a lot of voting if you don't want Jamarcus Lawrence to win.
1: It might take a miracle. I might pay some bots.
0: But all you...
1: All you in the ballot box.
0: Ava Kuzak fans out there, you got to get to voting because she's in second, but far behind in second.
1: It's unfortunate that it's that big of a gap.
0: Do we know what the second category is yet?
1: I think funniest moment.
0: That will be funny.
1: I think that is what we're going with.
0: Okay, well, we'll introduce that, but I just didn't know if we knew that yet. We'll talk about that coming up on Monday. But a few more hours left in the Sharpies, and we're hoping to see Amy Sharp up here tomorrow.
1: Yes, might give a boot tour, and but good to see her. Good to see her for sure.
0: All right, well, another hour of Sports Nightly coming up next. As mentioned, we're switching some segments around this week. It is Joke of the Weeknight tonight. We're also going to hear from Amber Holmquist. Great conversation there. We're going to make some golf picks. You got the Open Championship coming up starting tomorrow. So we'll make some picks. So keep it here on Sports Nightly.

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10: 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One evening, my roommate was trying to talk to me, and I responded to him in a delirium of mess and confusion.